0: left to play before halftime. Same formation, but they'll shift Carter at tight end and Gray at H-back to the left. Play action, Benander looking across the middle. The receivers ran into each other.
1: Yeah, somebody didn't run the right route because both of them were in the same spot.
0: They were looking for the same pass down the seam, and Mark, again, it was wide open. But both the receivers, Javion Gray and Carter, they were behind each other in the formation. They ran the same pattern and ran into each other.
1: I'm just wondering, you know, Javion Gray has not played a whole lot of offense, and maybe he ran the wrong route.
0: Second and 10 from the 35. Benander, straight drop back, looking right side, fires to Prince White for the first down. Cuts back across the 45 to the 46-yard line. That's a gain of 11 in a Quick Med Pharmacy and Clinic. Terry Sanford, first and 10 with 1:08 left to play before halftime. Quickly to the line of scrimmage. Benander straight drop back again. Looks left side on the out pattern. He's got Cam McKinnon on the catch. Makes one man miss. Get out of bounds. Cam gets out of bounds at the Purnell Sweat 36-yard line. This is a different offense.
1: I'm not saying anything.
0: 18-yard pickup on the completion from C.J. Benander to Cam McKinnon. And it'll be a first and 10 for the Bulldogs, a Quick Med Pharmacy and Clinic first and 10 for the Bulldogs at the Ram 36-yard line. And I didn't see. Did we call timeout or Sweat?
1: Sweat has an
0: injured player.
1: Right down here, which actually has given Terry Sanford a break and can get that offense together.
0: Well, I don't know what happened in 2 weeks. And maybe it's just a matter of practice. But Benander looks completely different at quarterback than anything we'd seen. Now, granted, again, you said it. He was starting at linebacker, and Will Lake got injured, hurt his knee. We saw Jackson Moore come in and play some quarterback, the freshman. And it's just been two solid weeks of doing nothing but playing quarterback. And it's remarkable the difference we've seen tonight.
1: I talked to a couple of the coaches before I interviewed Bruce, and they said that something about CJ, that he is such a competitor that he just, everything he does, he competes and he wants to do the best. And I think you're seeing that. He realizes now he's got to be the man.
0: First and 10 Dogs at the Ram 36. Benander under pressure is going to roll to his right. Get rid of it, CJ. Get rid of it. Now he's going to run it and get out of bounds. Smart move.
1: He was trying to hit somebody over the middle, and he got leveled by a linebacker. I don't know if that was Cam.
0: It was Dumas, number 13, who's going to come out of the game, Josiah Dumas. The gain will be to the 34-yard line. Pickup of two. Second and eight. Clock stop with 45 seconds left in the first half. Trips wide receivers to the left. Benander fumbles the snap, and he'll just have to fall on it at the 38-yard line, and Terry Sanford will call timeout.
1: Well, I have noticed that some of the shotgun snaps are very fast and a little bit below the kneecap. There's been a couple times.
0: That's a loss of four. Make it third and 12. It's funny you say that. I was on the field when they were practicing or warming up, and I was watching the quarterbacks, and it was Benander and the freshman Jackson Moore who were out there throwing balls to the wide receivers. There were a couple snaps from Parker that were like 98-mile-an-hour fastballs that whizzed right by the quarterback. And that one was a little low. It's almost easier to field, I'm using a baseball term, if it's high and at your head.
1: Yeah.
0: When you have to bend to get it at your knees and it's a fastball, it's just like a good place fastball in baseball. It's hard to catch.
1: Yeah.
0: And he couldn't come up with that, and he'll leave the Bulldogs behind the chains with a third and 12. Minder, we'll have scores for you at halftime from our friend Earl Vaughn. Here, Dogs lead 20-7, 39 seconds left to play second quarter. Third and 12 from the Sweat 38-yard line. Empty backfield. Dogs trips wide receivers right. They're looking across the middle, underthrown and intercepted. Malachi Jacobs intercepts it. As soon as we said how well he's played, That ball, you have to throw over the linebacker and drop it in, and that ball was thrown right at the linebacker.
1: But that's their empty set, everybody streak, and two of our receivers were very close together in the middle of the field. Now, it was underthrown. He needed to throw that thing, you know, a lot higher, arced out, and it might have worked. But, you know, that Malachi Jacobs, he's probably the best football player they got on both sides of the ball.
0: Interception will give Pernell Sweat the ball at their own 34-yard line with 31 seconds left to play before halftime. Dogs have had a couple chances to really extend this lead. Not been able to do it. Sweat shows them having two timeouts remaining. Tyner, straight drop back, looking, flushed out of the pocket. Monroe giving chase. He escapes it, fires downfield, almost intercepted, batted away by Jamani Sealy. Nice play on the ball by the safety.
1: Jamani broke really well on that one. I tell you what, that kid, he was on the run. He threw that ball really well.
0: I was going to say this earlier. He's a sophomore. Yeah. You can build around that quarterback for the next 2.5 years. He has got talent. Can move, good arm.
1: And I know he hasn't been running, but I like how he's been running. He doesn't mind putting his head down and being physical.
0: It'll be second and 10 from the 34, 22 seconds left to play before the half. Two wide receivers left and right. Tyner will drop straight back, looking across the middle, intercepted by Caden Brown-Wells. If he stays on his feet, it might have been a pick six. But instead, it's an interception at the 47-yard line by what has become the leader of the Terry Sanford defense.
1: Oh, yeah, there's no doubt about that. I think he's been the leader the entire season. His experience from last year and his intensity. He was one of the kids I saw two weeks ago when they lost, just having a hard time handling it because he's so used to winning.
0: Dogs take over the 46, first and 10. O'Keefe takes the handoff, trying to get outside, and he does. He's inside the 35-yard line, but I think it's going to be a hold against Terry Sanford.
1: Or maybe a face mask. I don't know.
0: Holding will be the call against Terry Sanford, their fourth penalty of this first half. Eight penalties in the first half, but we've had 13 flags thrown, but only eight accepted penalties.
1: It still seems like it's not like the other games.
0: 7 seconds left to play before halftime. I think at this point we just take a knee. I mean, back-to-back possessions have been interceptions. You got a 13-point lead if you're Terry Sanford. They will operate out of the shotgun or just hand it off to Sebastian, see if he can make something happen. That's what they do. But you can already see Sweat has changed the defense again. They're bringing everybody from the outside, and that'll take us to halftime with your score, Terry Sanford 20, Pernell Sweat 7. And I will still say overall probably the best half of football we've seen Terry Sanford play, yet you walk away with a 13-point lead saying we really should be up 3 touchdowns.
1: We could be up another touchdown. Yeah. You know, I'm just thinking of Westover, E.E. Smith, Jack Britt. Pernell Sweat can play with them. Pernell Sweat's not a bad football team.
0: No.
1: And it's good to Terry Sanford has definitely done a great job in this off week of being able to practice. But to take what they've got, and especially being a quarterback, their defense has been playing pretty decent, except for the penalties all year. But what a difference a quarterback has done.
0: You said something, and we've heard the coaches talk about this. Yes, it's been a rough 5 games. The Dogs are 1-4. Who was the coach that said you are what your record is? Can't remember who it was. And that's true. However, we've heard them say, due to the schedule, we have had such awkward practice sequences. We can't have 3 days in a row. We've played 2 games on Thursdays, 2 games on Mondays, 1 game on Friday. This is only the second Friday night game of the season for Terry Sanford, and we're in game 6. So you look at the difference tonight when they've had almost 2 weeks of scheduled practices with no problems, weather cooperated more, you can see a difference. So I wonder, you're a former coach. What they went through the first 5 weeks, I'm not making excuses. I'm not saying that. But the inability to get consistent practice, even with your quarterback position, has got to be a bigger deal than I made it out to be.
1: I coached for 38 years. We've done radio for 9. Have you ever seen,
0: no,
1: in a 5-game span, 2 games played on Thursday? Now, you move a
0: and
1: game up
0: on
1: to
0: Monday.
1: A Thursday. You move up a game on Thursday, you miss a day of practice. Then when you play on Monday, you don't practice on that rainout day on Friday. You then Saturday, Sunday, you go 3 days.
0: Yeah, you don't even see the kids.
1: Without even seeing them.
0: Right.
1: So, I mean, you could bring them in on Saturday and work out. And I think one day they did for about 45 minutes. But, you know, that it just, you know, the rhythm of the season is different.
0: Well, and you can see a difference tonight. I mean, we've certainly made mistakes, turnover, and we've had some bad penalties at crucial situations. However, we are at halftime, and the Dogs lead 20-7. We will take a Louis Sports Pub timeout. We come back. We'll recap a little bit of the first half, tell you how many rushing yards Sebastian O'Keefe has, and we'll get you scores from Earl Vaughn. 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
0: Welcome back to halftime at Purnell Sweat High School, where your Terry Sanford Bulldogs lead the Purnell Sweat Rams 20-7 on the strength of 2 Sebastian O'Keefe rushing touchdowns and a touchdown pass from C.J. Benander to Javion Carter. Bulldogs with 12 first downs. Purnell Sweat with 8 first downs. Penalties 4 apiece. Turnovers, Purnell Sweat 2, Terry Sanford 1. Big stat for Terry Sanford. And this is unofficial. We don't have stat. It's me trying to go back and add up rushing yards in a, I would call my scribbling on this game log second grade caliber. I can safely tell you Sebastian O'Keefe's got over 175 yards rushing in the first half.
1: Yeah.
0: That's unreal for a kid who's averaging 191. And the difference between tonight when he can run out of the running back position versus 2 weeks ago when he had to run it out of the wildcat position, night and day. What we've seen, and from the offensive line. Offensive line's had a very good night.
1: And you can't be more happy for him because, you know, look at what they've asked him to do. You know, and actually it's made it tougher on him because everybody is eyeballing him. In fact, the head coach, Coach Chez, said, we got to tackle O'Keefe. I mean, that was their game plan coming in. But now we got some other weapons. And so it's made a big difference. It's opened up his running game. It's not wearing him out as much. He doesn't have to touch the ball every play.
0: Every play. Shout out to some of my best friends on this planet listening in from the hospital who have players out here playing and our friends, members of the team. Appreciate everybody tuning in tonight as the Dawgs lead 20-7. Let's get you caught up on some area scores from our friend Earl Vaughn, the social media director for the North Carolina Coaches Association. Pinecrest 21, Jack Britt 7. This one not a surprise, Mark. 71st 42, Douglas Byrd 6. Conference game that we're interested in, Cape Fear 37, Lumberton 12, E.E. Smith 14, St. Paul 6, Scotland, this is a conference game, Scotland 21, Grays Creek nothing, Westover 13, Southview nothing. Any of those surprise you?
1: The first one is E.E. Smith beating St. Paul's, but then the second one is Westover.
0: Westover's up 13-0 on Southview.
1: Yeah. I mean, you know, maybe that, you know, them winning, you know, they did some really good things in the second half. They made some nice adjustments to coaching staff, and you know, that's a surprise as well.
0: Those games of interest in the conference, again, if you look at the Terry Sanford schedule, game one of the conference season tonight here at Purnell Sweat next week. You're at home against Scotland, which is going to be a test, and that's probably an understatement. They're up 21-0 on Grays Creek, another conference opponent. The Bulldogs will end the conference season and the regular season with the game against Grays Creek. Then you have Cape Fear and Lumberton. Cape Fear up 37-12. So the Dawgs go on their schedule, Scotland next week at home, then at Lumberton. We'll come back down to Robeson County. We know the way now.
1: Yeah.
0: Then it'll be home against Cape Fear, and you finish home against Grays Creek. So three of your last four games are home games, as Mark Howell, the former coach here at Purnell Sweat, getting hugs in the press box. I mean, people asking for autographs, you name it. There you go. Mark Howell, back home, as you might say, here at Purnell Sweat. There you go. We'll take another Louis Sports Pub timeout. I'm not saying that. We'll take another Louis Sports Pub commercial break. Dawgs lead at halftime 20-7. 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
0: Welcome back. It's halftime here at Pernell Sweat High School, opening game of the conference. Part of the schedule for your Terry Sanford Bulldogs, and they lead 20-7 over Pernell Sweat. A huge first half for Sebastian O'Keefe. Quarterback C.J. Benander getting his first touchdown pass of the season to Javion Carter. And, Mark, as we look ahead to the second half, Terry Sanford will be getting the ball first. That opening drive of the second half, how many times do we talk about how important it is? If Terry Sanford can score on the first drive of the second half and go up three scores, it might be too much for Pernell Sweat to overcome. If you don't, you let them right back in with a score, it's a one-touchdown game. It is just always such a huge drive when you look back after the game.
1: Yeah, I mean, you know, if you, especially a nice time-consuming 5-6 minute drive, and then to get up three scores on them. Because, I mean, Pernell Sweat, they do throw the ball very well, but to me they don't strike you as a fast-striking scoring thing. They got a drive. They like that little smash-mouth formation that they've gotten into. So if we can get three touchdowns up, that's got to feel good.
0: You heard those scores earlier. 71st continues to roll. Lone loss of the season was at Hope County with their former coach, Duran McLaurin. Beat him on a last second, from what I was told, controversial field goal. I think they got two attempts at it or something like that. I don't know the whole story. But you look ahead to next week's game to Scotland. Look, they're always good, Coach Richard Bailey. You can't look ahead to that, but we're going to feel a whole lot better about having a shot against the Scots if we can get out of here tonight with not a squeak-out win, but a good, solid win where you win by a couple touchdowns.
1: Here's the thing that I like. Yeah, we don't want to forget about the second half, but we are, our defensive front is doing a better job because we're bigger, standing in with the bigger linemen. I mean, look at Pernell Sweat. They're huge. And even if you look at the first half against 71st, which was 6 weeks ago, we stood in there. Form. Now, you know, Pone and Watson, I mean, those two are just great 200-pound runners and quarterbacks that's tough to tackle. But I think we can stand in there a little bit better with Scotland than we have in the past, and that'll make a difference.
0: Sure. Updated scores from Earl Vaughn. 2 minutes left to play in the first half. Richmond 20, Pine Forest nothing. And Richmond has not had a good season thus far.
1: Well, and let's also look at who they play. They True. Play some top teams out of the Charlotte area. But now Scotland beat them.
0: Yeah.
1: So, you know, I don't think Richmond's the kind of Richmond that we're used to.
0: And that game you were talking about during the commercial break is now at halftime. St. Paul's 14, E.E. Smith 14. So a good one. There we saw the Golden Bulls a few weeks ago. Dogs defeated E.E. Smith 35-30 as we await the teams to come back on the field for the start of the second half as Terry Sanford does come to their sideline. Again, the Dogs in white jerseys, navy pants, white helmets with Dogs scripted on the helmets. And they are playing the Rams, and the Pernell Sweat Rams with the Rams horns on each side of that helmet. I think Mark Kyle said you brought that to Pernell Sweat, didn't you?
1: What's that, the Rams?
0: That helmet look?
1: You know what? I'll be honest with you.
0: Don't say you can't remember.
1: I can't remember. We did different things. We used to have a decal, I think, of a ram head on it. I need to ask my wife. She'll remember all of that stuff.
0: Well, I trusted you to get us down here since you coached for so long. That was even questionable.
1: Some of those roads I remember, then I forgot.
0: We were reading the GPS, and at one point I just looked at Mark and said, yeah, I got no idea. This one's on you, buddy. Dogs will get the ball to open this second half, and we'll return this kick and move from right to left on your radio dial. We will send Sebastian O'Keefe and Javion Gray back deep to return the kick. I've not seen Gray return a kick this year.
1: I was just going to say, that's a new guy. They're starting to use him more and more, slowly working him in.
0: But if the kicker kicks it 5 yards deep in the end zone again, it's not going to matter. In high school football, you cannot return it out of the end zone. If it crosses that end zone line, it is a touchback. And we harp on this every year. It is rare in high school football that we see a kicker kick it into the end zone.
1: But it is a weapon. When you make a team start on the 20 and have to go 80 yards, that's huge in high school.
0: Unless you hand it to Sebastian O'Keefe on the first play and he goes 80 yards like he did in the first half. Thanks again, everybody, for tuning in. Updated score, 71st, 49, Douglas Byrd, 6. It is just a continued struggle for Byrd these days.
1: Yeah, I don't know. I've been talking with a lot of my friends about it because, you know, I used to coach there years and years ago. And it seems like they're landlocked.
0: Yep.
1: And they're stuck with just those people. They can't expand at all on any area around them.
0: Roster exemption on to kick. Wish I could give you his name because he is a good-looking kicker, and he kicks a bomb that will be fielded by O'Keefe at the four-yard line. Middle return by Sebastian. He gets the corner turn 45 over midfield, cuts it back inside the 40. Pushed out of bounds all the way down to the Pernell Sweat 31-yard line. Here's what I'm going to say about that, and I'm not criticizing the coaching staff. I'm going to just say this. If you kick it to number five, you've made a mistake.
1: Yeah.
0: That should never, ever happen. Mark, that's a, 45, 55, 60-yard return, and it didn't even look like he was sprinting.
1: I told you, you know, you say he's so smooth when he runs, and his lateral movement, like that move he made right before he got knocked out of bounds.
0: It gives the Bulldogs a first and 10 at the Sweat 32-yard line, and we have an illegal procedure call before the ball is snapped against Terry Sanford. That's the third illegal procedure of the night against Terry Sanford.
1: Now, I thought that the guy that went in jet motion turned up too soon. I don't know if that was the penalty or someone in the line.
0: It'll be first and 15 from the 37-yard line of Sweat. Quarterback C.J. Benander makes the call. He'll line up in the shotgun. Carter, tight end left side with Gray behind him in the H-back position. Christian Brown wide left. Prince White wide right. That is hard to say. Benander takes the snap. He'll hand it to Seabass around the left side. Cuts back. Stiff arm. Still on his feet. 10-5. Put up 6 for Seabass. 37-yard touchdown run. He stiff-armed a defensive back, yeah, and just shoved him to the ground.
1: You know, when he runs, he looks so much like Sebastian. It's hard to tell.
0: That was him.
1: Oh,
0: it was Sebastian. Sebastian.
1: Come on, man. Oh, you got the nickname. You're confusing the heck out of me.
0: How about this? 37-yard touchdown run for Sebastian O'Keefe.
1: Okay,
0: is that better?
1: Thank you. I said, do we have a new running back in the game?
0: Thurman on to attempt the extra point. Snap, spot, kick is up. And it is good. 11:32 left to play, third quarter. And the Dogs extend the lead to 27-20. Mark, there was an illegal procedure call, but that is the second drive of the night where it's been one play. Hand it off to your running back. He's gone.
1: But again, I'm going to say this again. The hole was huge that he opened up, and he made a cut. He loves cutting back against the grain. But, I mean, you know, it's just there. It's open. It's great blocking up front. They're getting to their linebackers, the second level. Coach Chez for Pernell Sweat said he really likes his linebacker play, but the offensive line is getting to him.
0: You called when he turned the corner. You said he's gone. That's a touchdown. There were three players who had an angle on him, and you called touchdown when he still had 15 yards to go.
1: He's so smooth. I don't know, maybe Gale Sayles. Remember Gale Sayles? Didn't look like he ever ran. He just, like, glided.
0: It puts him over 200 yards for the night, by the way.
1: He's going to get 300.
0: Yep.
1: That's right there.
0: Dogs will kick off from the 40. Tyce Thurman on to kick for the Dogs back deep for the Rams. Locklear at about the 20. Squib kick left side that Locklear will field at the 24-yard line. Middle return this time. He's got room to run. One man to beat, fortunately for the Dogs, number 10, John Mayer Hayes made a touchdown-saving tackle.
1: He was gone.
0: At the 44-yard line of Terry Sanford, caught the 43. He was, I mean, gone. Right up the middle.
1: Kickoff return teams have done really well. They've blocked everything really well.
0: Well, it's a cat-and-mouse game. They move their return guys up to the 20-yard line because we're squib-kicking it. Thurman has the foot. He could kick it inside the 10 and kick it over their heads, but they didn't see that. At this point, I just kick it out of bounds. First and 10, Pernell Sweat from the Terry Sanford 43-yard line. Dogs lead by 20. Tyner, the quarterback, in the shotgun formation. He'll turn, fake it to Lyons, hit his receiver left side for a first down into the Terry Sanford secondary, but a flag's going to be thrown at the 35-yard line. The completion was to Josiaden Oxendine.
1: Yeah, number, I want to say 19, was stalk blocking and just didn't let go. And when the defense turned away, he just kept grabbing his jersey.
0: So the hold was from the 35. That'll be from the spot of the foul. So it'll be back to the 45-yard line, essentially a loss of two. We'll make it first and 12 from the 45-yard line.
1: And you talk about a big drive. For Pernell Sweat, this is a big drive. They need to get down there and score some more points. They don't need to get their three touchdowns down now. This is big for them.
0: Shout out to my sister, who has nothing productive to say except y'all are a mess, talking about me and you.
1: I am. You know, that sea bass thing. I feel like putting a dunce hat on me. I put myself in the corner of the room.
0: Better be a big hat. First and 12 from the 45-yard line of Terry Sanford. Two wide receivers right, one to the left. Bulldogs in a four-man defensive front. Caden Brown-Wells coming on the blitz. Quick handoff up the middle to Lyons, who's into the secondary. Timothy Strauss makes the tackle, but not before he's down to the Terry Sanford 38-yard line. Pickup of 7 yards.
1: Lyons, good running right there. Strong legs. You know, I think that my last couple years here, I had a running back named Lyons. I wonder if that's his son.
0: Well, that's scary. Second and 5 from the 38-yard. I mean, just that we would be that age. That's what I meant, that you could have somebody's son. Second and 5 from the 38-yard line. Same play. Lyons up the middle. Hit at the line of scrimmage. He'll be taken down there in the backfield. That is Jameer Monroe, who's had a good game as well at defensive tackle. And, you know, what they've done, they took Jameer Monroe, who started all year on the offensive line. He's not starting on the offensive line. He's starting now and strictly playing defensive line for the Bulldogs at 6'2", 220, and he's done a good job.
1: There is what we're talking about. The size of our defensive line is, you know, besides Israel –
0: yeah.
1: Who's won, 80?
0: Yeah.
1: Everybody else is 220 or bigger, and that's really helping.
0: Third and 7 from the 40. Tyner under pressure, room to run. Scrambles left, gets away from Timothy Strauss, and Tyner will pick up the first down on the scramble. Good quarterback awareness. Didn't try to force it. Scrambled up the middle, broke it outside, and picked up the Quick Med Pharmacy and Clinic. Pernell Sweat, first down. Will be spotted at the Terry Sanford 30-yard line. That's a gain of 10. First and 10 at the 30. 9:54 left to play, third quarter. Dogs lead 27-7. Tyner in the shotgun looking to throw. Flushed out of the pocket. Rolling right. Fires across the middle. Incomplete. Had to throw on the run because Chase Mixon was all over him. And the pass will fall incomplete, making it second and 10.
1: Yeah, Chase Mixon was the one that caused that to be a bad throw. Showed some speed running him down and keeping him somewhat in the pocket.
0: There you go. College score given to me by Jimmy D down in Charleston, 24-14. Virginia Tech up over Pittsburgh in an ACC Friday night matchup. Notre Dame invades Chapel Hill tomorrow. Second and 10 from the 30. Two wide receivers right and left. Tyner will drop straight back, looking left, flushed out of the pocket, and he'll complete it to Kirsten Hunt Locklear. Short gain at about the 26. See where they spot it. Yeah, it'll be a pickup of 4 on the completion. and it'll be 3rd and 6 from the 26-yard line.
1: Terry Sanford's running a little loop and stunt inside. They got to make sure they keep that outside containment. Look at this, tight twins on both sides. It's a little different.
0: Dogs jump, and that's going to be offsides. Hard count by Tyner. Draws Mixon offsides at his defensive end position, and that
1: they're calling it on Pernell Sweat.
0: Simulating a snap by the quarterback. Yeah, false start against Pernell Sweat. The only person that was moving was the quarterback. The referee made a signal like this, Mark. Like he gotcha. A hard call from the quarter, you know, where he's almost fielding the snap. So it's simulating a snap. Illegal procedure is the call. Big call.
1: See, that's why I don't think it was the hands, but it was the hard count right. That had Terry Sanford jump. But if a quarterback makes that movement, that is a penalty.
0: But tell me what the difference is between that and a quarterback clapping. He's moving his hands too. 3rd and 11. There's a flag
1: that's
0: thrown.
1: That's going to be on the Pernell Sweat coaching staff.
0: Dead ball, unsportsmanlike conduct is the call. The coaches were furious about that previous illegal procedure call.
1: Yeah.
0: And they let the referee know, and now they're going to back him up 15 yards.
1: I don't know, but that white hat seems a little steamed. I don't think it was just that incident. I think this has been going on all game. He's had enough of it.
0: That's all the way back to the 46-yard line. We've gone from what would have been a 4th and 1 to a 3rd and 26 from the Terry Sanford 46-yard line. Tyner, straight drop back, fires deep down the right side, got a man out there, incomplete. Prince White at the last second broke it up. Mark, I thought it was a touchdown to Seth Brooks.
1: But see, these are the things that have been hurting Terry Sanford. 3rd down and 26, and you let a guy get behind you. It's just you can't let things like that happen. And I'm not being critical of anything or anyone because kids are kids, you know. But
0: fortunately,
1: like
0: he had enough speed to recover.
1: Yes, he
0: and
1: did.
0: He broke it up.
1: He
0: but you're right. He was beaten. He was beaten deep. And Sweat will line up to punt, but Terry Sanford will keep the defense on the field. This is that punt formation you were talking about in the first half.
1: I guess
0: two men wide right, three men wide left
1: down here. But see if all three of them are on the line.
0: They're not. No. I guess they're ruling that they are, but they're a yard back.
1: I guess they're ruling those three guys are.
0: Tyner will punt it away. High spiraling kick that will bound inside the dog 10. Take it, Terry Sanford. Bounce back to about the 12, 13-yard line. It's good. This is the Terry Sanford broadcast. We're allowed to be homers. It is nice to see some of those calls and some of those breaks go the other way.
1: Well, I 100% agree. I mean, I'm sitting here and I'm thinking the same thing, that those are the things that Terry Sanford has been doing in the previous 5 games.
0: Yep.
1: And I hate that for Pernell Sweat. I mean, the coaching staff is upset, which I don't blame them.
0: It was a controversial call.
1: Yeah, because I saw the defensive lineman jump off sides, and then all of a sudden they're saying that this happened, but
0: 1st and 10 dogs from their 12. Low snap. There it is again. But Menander gets the pitch outside to O'Keefe. He'll pick up 7, but a flag is thrown where I'd say 95% of the time it's a hold.
1: It's holding.
0: Yeah.
1: But there was that shotgun, that line drives. Yeah, shotgun
0: low.
1: Snap.
0: When it's low, it's a problem.
1: Right there. And
0: again,
1: it hits him right below the kneecap.
0: New center tonight. He's worn number 0 all year. That's James Parker. Now he's gone to number 52. I do think the offensive line as a whole tonight has probably played its best game.
1: Oh,
0: they've
1: yeah.
0: opened up better holes tonight than we've seen all year.
1: No doubt about it. Some of those runs that he's had, that one run, he never got touched. That 80-yard run, he never got touched. That hole that opened up on the line of scrimmage and then the blocking in the second level was just beautiful.
0: The holding call against Terry Sanford will be half the distance to the goal. Ball will be spotted at the 6-yard line. Injured player for Pernell Sweat. That is Malachi Jacobs, probably their best athlete. 6'1", 210-pound junior. Plays both sides of the ball. He will walk off under his own power. But that was the reason for the delay, and the Dogs will have it first and 10 from their own 6-yard line.
1: I think he's cramping. The way he's walking, he's cramping.
0: Again, it's October, and it was 91 degrees today.
1: Yeah,
0: we have yet to have football weather in North Carolina.
1: I can't wait. I want to wear a sweater or a jacket.
0: Sweater? Letter sweater?
1: I love sweater.
0: Okay. First and 10 from the 6-yard line. Handoff to O'Keefe. Good blocking around the left end. Cuts it outside over the 20. Still on his feet. He'll be taken out of bounds at about the 24-yard line. Getting up a little slowly. He took a shot at the end of that run.
1: He could have run out of bounds, and he didn't.
0: No, he's not going to.
1: He went back into and threw a forearm or threw a stiff arm to get back in it. You know, just a lot of heart, a lot of toughness.
0: 18-yard pickup for Sebastian O'Keefe out to the Dog 24-yard line, Quick Med Pharmacy and Clinic, Terry Sanford, first and 10. Sweat showing blitz from the outside. They'll hand it off to O'Keefe. He cuts it back against the grain. That's one of the best 3 or 4 yard runs you'll ever see. He was completely pinned in on the right side, cut it back, and Benander wound up being his lead blocker.
1: He did.
0: Around the left end, and he winds up picking up, we'll call it 5 yards.
1: That's hard
0: to the 34 yard line.
1: That's hard to draw up on the chalkboard.
0: Yeah.
1: I like to see him run that jet sweep again to Gray.
0: Second and 5 from the 34. Clock running 8:25 left to play third quarter. Terry Sanford leads 27-7. Benander talking to Javion Gray, who is you know, he lines up now in the H-back position behind a tight end. They'll fake it to Seabass, and they're looking for Gray down the left side, broken up. Ball hung up just a little bit too long, and the free safety, number 15, Kirsten Hunt Locklear, got there to break it up.
1: He played very well free safety right there. He came a long way to get to that football.
0: Well, I love the play call, but if you notice what they're doing, Carter usually lines up at H-back.
1: Mm-hmm.
0: They're lining him up at a true tight end, and they're taking Javion Gray, one of the wideouts, and lining up directly behind the tight end in an H-back position, and they're just moving him all over the field. That was a streak pattern down the left sideline, and he had his man beat.
1: What's nice about Javion Gray is, yes, he's a wide receiver, but at 6'3 and 185 pounds, he can
0: play.
1: And you know, that first game that we saw him at defensive back, he was laying people out. He likes to be physical. And he could be an H-back.
0: Terry,
1: you know, maybe a little undersized, but he can be an H-back.
0: Terry Sanford will burn their first timeout of the second half. Here's an interesting score update from Earl Vaughn. You know, we were talking about Cape Fear and how Lumberton's been down this year. Lumberton's within 13. It's 37-24.
1: Cape Fear?
0: Cape Fear over Lumberton right now. Westover up 21-0. Over Southview into the third quarter.
1: Unbelievable.
0: And one of the interesting things, the other thing working against Douglas Byrd this year, they had problems with their field. They have 3 scheduled road games coming up. Only chance to play at home is the final game of the season versus St. Paul's. All these facts and scores brought to you by Earl Vaughn. Third and 5 for the Bulldogs from the 29-yard line. Benander, a little flip pass to Carter, and he can't hold on to it.
1: He kind of threw it a little bit behind him. Great call. He would have got the first down plus some more.
0: That'll make it 4th and 5 from the 29-yard line.
1: You know, Trey, watching CJ and seeing the improvement in the 2 weeks, I mean, he's going to get better and better every week.
0: Absolutely.
1: And his arm's going to get stronger. He's going to learn how to throw the ball a little bit better. A lot of good things for Terry Sanford right now.
0: 4th and 5 from the 29. Thurman on to punt. High spiraling kick that Locklear will let bounce. Now he's going to field it. inside his own 25-yard line. Good run back. He's out over the 30, 35 midfield. Needs a block, and he gets one. 35, 30, taken down at the 26-yard line of Terry Sanford. You know, he went back and fielded that ball, and I thought it was a questionable decision to mark. All of a sudden, he just turned the jets on down the sideline.
1: He really did. What I tell you what, it made all of Terry Sanford's cover guys squeeze in, and they lost the containment down the sidelines. Pretty gutty play, but good play.
0: Pernell Sweat will start this drive, first and 10. At the Bulldog 26-yard line.
9: First down, Ram. We need a score. Let's go, y'all.
0: Tyner, shotgun formation, three wide receivers to the right. He'll drop straight back. Fire right side, complete to Jacobs, who's back in the game. Escapes one tackle, cannot escape Caden Brown Wells at the 19-yard line.
1: Wells stuck him, didn't he?
10: Yep.
0: 7-yard pickup will make it second and 3. Clock running. 7:20 left to play third quarter. Terry Sanford leads 27-7.
1: Still, Pernell Sweat still in it. They need, if they want to get into this thing, they need to score right here.
0: Second and 3, inside the red zone at the Terry Sanford 19-yard line. Tyner will turn, fake it, and complete the pass to Josendine Oxendine at the 14-yard line, and that'll be a Quick Med Pharmacy and Clinic. Pernell Sweat, first and 10.
1: Good throw off the play action. I mean, he had to throw a bullet right there, and he got tackled right away. That had to be an accurate pass.
0: First and 10 for the Rams at the Terry Sanford 14-yard line. Yeah, Pernell Sweat has controlled the ball in this third quarter. Terry Sanford scored, but they scored on one play.
1: With a kickoff and then,
0: yeah. Tyner, shotgun, two wide receivers left. Fires right side, incomplete. Miscommunication as he was looking for Seth Brooks. Brooks ran a slant pattern. Tyner threw a fade pattern. Incomplete pass will make it second and 10. Tyner walks over to the sidelines to get the play call. Now he'll rejoin the huddle as the Bulldogs come out with a four-man defensive front. That's Skinner, Hito, Monroe, and Mixon. Strauss and Brown Wells, your linebackers.
1: Cameron McKinnon, he's one-on-one out here.
0: Fake handoff to Lyons, throw left side and low, but it's caught. Inside the 10 by Hunt Locklear. Ball will be spotted at the 8-yard line.
1: The thing about those little 6-7 yard hitches is he's faking a little zone action and then throwing it. He's taking his eye off of the defensive back. If they crowd him a little bit more, he could throw it right in his arm.
0: It'll be 3rd and 4 from the Bulldog 8-yard line. Dawes coming on the blitz, quarterback keeper right up the middle. Tyner will not pick up the first down. Ball will be spotted at the 6. Only a 2-yard gain, and Marcus going to bring up a 4th and 2.
1: Well, Terry Sanford has really put a stop to the running game and that power football that they were doing. They forced him into throwing the ball a lot more.
0: Tyner comes out of the game at quarterback on this 4th down and 2 from the Terry Sanford 6-yard line. Malachi Jacobs comes in.
1: Wildcat.
0: Yep, he will line up in the shotgun, lines the running back offset to his right. Got to expect power football here, and the big 220-pounder runs it right up the middle. Does he get it? Pushing forward. That's short of the first down, but we have got flags all over the place.
1: Well, Terry Sanford's corner had his helmet knocked off.
0: Yeah.
1: So I don't know. I don't think he got the first down.
0: I don't either. They spotted it at the 5-yard line. That should be at least half a yard short.
1: That's White had his helmet knocked off. So there's some.
0: Well, Terry Sanford started to celebrate. Now they're holding up. Everybody's waiting on the call.
1: It's Terry Sanford.
0: Dead ball, personal foul against.
1: Well, obviously they didn't make the first down.
0: Pernell Sweat. Yeah, they did. They would turn it over on downs. The Bulldogs hold.
1: But it wasn't a dead ball. It was going on while the play was going.
0: He signaled dead ball. It'll be personal foul against Pernell Sweat. So Terry Sanford takes over and has a 15-yard penalty marched forward. So it'll be first and 10 for the Bulldogs from their own 20-yard line with 4:50 left to play third quarter, leading by 20. Another stand by the defense. Bernander will fake it to O'Keefe, and he'll be tackled for a 2-yard loss at the 18-yard line. You know, that play didn't look smooth at all, but it's almost like that's a play just to keep you honest.
1: I was just going to say, that was not a read. That was a predetermined pull and keep for CJ to run, probably just to give O'Keefe a break. That's why I'd like to see him run a little jet sweep.
0: Second and 12 from the 18-yard line. Carter shifts to the right at tight end. Gray right behind him at H-back. Handoff to O'Keefe around the right side, looking to cut back. He does, out over the 25-yard line. Forward progress will be to the 28, 10-yard pickup. We'll make it third and manageable as it'll be third and 2. Prince White and Brown will split wide left. Third and 2 Dogs from their own 28-yard line. Wide receiver screen. White catches it. It's going to have to make a man miss. Does he get the first down? Forward progress to the 31. And that is a Terry Sanford Quick Med Pharmacy and Clinic first and 10.
1: That was a little scary because that guy that they were blocking was right on the line of scrimmage, awful close to where the ball was caught.
0: 3-yard pickup on the pass completion from C.J. Bonander to Prince White. Bonander will turn, hand it off to O'Keefe, hit in the backfield, and stays on his feet somehow. Bonander gets in the way. O'Keefe's still on his feet. He's dodged four people and is going to wind up losing 3 yards, maybe four. Back to the 27-yard line. You don't see him get hit for a loss very often. He's still down on the field, by the way.
1: He lost 3 yards, and he broke four tackles.
0: Yep. He's going to come out of the game. A loss is back to the 27-yard line. Second and 14 into the game for the Bulldogs at running back, the freshman Braden Verabino. Two wide receivers right, one to the left. Sweat showing blitz. They'll fake it to Verabino. Wide receiver screen, and there is no one blocking for Javion Gray. Does a good job to get back to the line of scrimmage, but that was just
1: they're jumping
0: all Rams.
1: They got eight, looks like six or seven on the line of scrimmage, and everybody's up on the wideouts. They're just daring Terry Sanford to throw deep.
0: They'll actually give him a gain of one. It'll be third and 14. You almost want to run that little pump and slip on that wide receiver screen.
1: The one that we missed when we missed hold on, I'll be with you in a minute if I could read. Javion Carter, when he was open, that would be a good call to make right now. He seems to be the one that slips out.
0: Third and 13 for the Bulldogs from their own 28-yard line. Bonander drops straight back, fires right side, complete to White. It's going to be they call it incomplete. He caught it, but he was out of bounds.
1: He was out of bounds.
10: Let's go, y'all.
0: That'll make it fourth and 13 from the 28, and the Bulldogs will bring in the punt team.
1: I'd be careful punting to him, that's for sure.
0: Hunt Locklear back deep to return at his own 45-yard line on the season. Tyce Thurman averaging 37 yards a punt. Gets it away, low end-over-end kick. It will take a Terry Sanford bounce. Pernell Sweat actually falls on top of the ball on a dangerous play. That could have been a fumble, but they will recover and be spotted at the 40-yard line.
1: Yeah, I think he actually caught the ball.

0: they've got players running on the field late. They've got a man in the slot who is uncovered. Now Javion Gray will get out there on him. Tyner will turn, hand it off to Lyons. He's hit in the backfield by Israel Skinner, and the Dogs hold on for a loss of four back to the 36-yard line. Also in on the tackle for Terry Sanford, number 33, Grayson Stevens. First time we've called his name tonight.
1: Terry Sanford has just completely shut down their running game in this third quarter. They have really forced him to throw the ball.
0: Second and 14 from the 36. Stevens in there at linebacker in place of Timothy Strauss. Under a minute to play third quarter. Dogs lead by 20. There is a lot of confusion. Sweat running players on and off the field. They're going to have to burn another timeout. That's the second timeout called of this second half. Oh, they'll give them only one. It still shows three timeouts on the scoreboard. Timeout on the field with the Dogs leading by 20. 28 seconds left to play third quarter. In what has been another huge performance by Sebastian O'Keefe. Over 200 yards rushing and three rushing touchdowns.
1: Yep.
0: 80-yarder, 37-yarder, and a 1-yarder.
1: Like you said, it's a different football team. They've, you know, it's only been three quarters. You know, there's a lot left, but just their intensity level, their defense, much better. Everything about their football team has improved.
0: Second and 14 from the Ram 36-yard line. Tyner will drop straight back. Looking left side, deep down the sideline. Got a man out there. Good coverage that time. Trying to make out that number. That was 22 who got the start tonight. Gio Cabanilla. Step for step and no pass interference.
1: Well, he, you know what, he played inside and he didn't hand battle him, and then he just went up on the inside of his arms. Good, just good. That's the way you're supposed to be coached and taught, is go up inside the arm, stay inside of them.
0: Third and 14 from the 36-yard line. Tyner, straight drop back. Dogs coming on the pressure. And there's another flag. Deep pass down the right sideline. Ball's out of bounds. And they keep trying to hit Seth Brooks down the right sideline. They ought to just keep throwing it. That's going to be the third pass interference call of the night against Terry Sanford's Cam McKinnon. And Mark, that's contact. Down, what, 10 yards, 12 yards downfield?
1: There's nothing wrong with a little bit. He's just going a little bit overboard. He's too physical with them. And he's outsized by about 4 or 5 inches. It looks like that. He looks like he's that wide out. Looks like about 6'2".
0: Quick Med Pharmacy and Clinic, Pernell Sweat, first and 10 at the Terry Sanford 49-yard line. Power formation, play action pass, left side, complete to Hunt Locklear at the 45-yard line, a pickup of four. Second and 6 from the 45. And that will be the end of your third quarter with the score. Terry Sanford 27, Pernell Sweat 7, 1 quarter to go to open this conference season with a win for the Bulldogs. 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

0: Join us every Wednesday afternoon as Coach McClelland talks Bulldogs football and looks ahead to Friday night. 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
2: Back at Pernell Sweat High School, we begin the fourth quarter with the Dogs leading by 20. Pernell Sweat will have it second and six from the Terry Sanford 45-yard line. Quarterback Lucas Tyner lines up in a shotgun formation. H-back to the right, running back to the right, two wide receivers to the right. Dogs showing blitz. They'll come. Tyner rolling to his right. Fires downfield, broken up by Prince White. Incomplete pass will make it third and six from the 45. Cape Fear is pulled away from Lumberton, 51-24. Final score, Westover, 21. Southview, nothing.
3: Wow. That's not the 21, but to shut them out?
2: Yep. Pinecrest 28, Jack Britt 7, E.E. Smith 20, St. Paul's 14. Pernell Sweat will have it here, third and six from the Terry Sanford 45-yard line, just underway, fourth quarter. Tyner will send two wideouts right, one to the left. Handoff to Lyons, that's Locklear. Nope, excuse me, that is Lyons, around the left side. Gray makes the tackle. One-on-one in space, and we'll have to wait and see where it's spotted. It's right at the yard to gain at the 40-yard line, and that will be a Quick Med Pharmacy and Clinic Pernell Sweat, first and 10.
3: That's a pretty good call. I was not expecting a run. I thought they would throw the ball.
2: First and 10, Rams at the Terry Sanford 40. Lyons will take the handoff, cut back right side inside the 35-yard line down to the 34.
3: Got some movement there. Pernell Sweat moved, got Terry Sanford on their heels right there.
2: Six-yard pickup makes it second and four. And Pernell Sweat's got to be in a little bit of a hurry here. You're down 20.
3: Well, the quarterback comes and to the sidelines and gets the play. And that's what's slowing it down.
2: 71st, 54, Douglas Bird, 6. Tyner sends two wideouts to the right on the second and four play. He'll fire left side. Got Hunt Locklear out there, caught inside the 10, inside the 5. He's out of bounds at the 1-yard line. Pass complete to Kirsten Hunt Locklear, completion of 31 yards, and it'll be a first and goal for Pernell Sweat at the Terry Sanford 1-yard line.
3: Well, that was a perfectly thrown ball.
2: Tyner, quarterback draw up the middle, leaps over the top for the touchdown.
3: We're in a ball game.
2: Touchdown run for Lucas Tyner from 1 yard out with 10:22 left to play in the ball game. And you would think they would go for two, but the kicker, roster exemption, is on the field. That drive, 8 plays covering 40 yards. Extra point is up, and it is good. 10:22 left to play in the ball game. Purnell Sweat cuts the Terry Sanford lead to 27-14. And, Mark, here is a little trivia question for you. Second half for Terry Sanford. Guess how many first downs the Bulldogs have on offense?
3: This game?
2: Second half of this game.
3: Of this game.
2: One. Purnell Sweat has had the ball the entire second half. Terry Sanford scored on a one-play drive, and they've been three and out on two different drives. Purnell Sweat's drives have been pretty long. Right now, the Dog offense needs to at least eat up some clock.
3: Yeah. They need to go down and score. They need to put this game away. They need to go back to their bread and butter. But I tell you what, Purnell Sweat in the second half, they are really jamming up the line of scrimmage. They've got six men in the box. They're tying in man. They're daring you to throw deep. I'll be interested to see where he kicks the ball on this one. If they're going to give Sebastian a chance.
2: O'Keefe and Gray are back deep for the Bulldogs inside the 10-yard line. Roster exemption boots it deep, and that will be, again, 5 yards deep into the end zone. Terry Sample will start first and 10 from their 20-yard line.
3: Yeah, Terry Sanford needs to pick up. They need to pick it up. They can't just rely on that 28-7 lead. Actually, Purnell Sweat is fighting their way back into it. They need a long drive.
2: Dogs will come out, send Prince White wide right. Menander at quarterback in the shotgun. O'Keefe alongside him to the right, and O'Keefe will take the handoff, trying to stretch left side. Does make a man miss. He'll be taken down at about the 25-yard line. You're right. Purnell Sweat's made some adjustments on defense. Those lanes that were there closed down the last quarter of this game.
3: Yeah, you haven't seen him break through the line of scrimmage and get to the second level.
2: But it is a 5-yard pickup.
3: Well, you know, I wouldn't mind seeing a bunch of 5-yard pickups and time running off the clock and some first downs.
2: Second and 5 from the 25. Menander will hand off to O'Keefe again, makes a man miss, and he's out over the 30-yard line, pushes forward to the 32, 33-yard line, and that's a Quick Med Pharmacy and Clinic. Terry Sanford, first and 10. He'll spot it at the 33. That's a gain of 8.
3: Jet sweep. I want to see the jet sweep.
2: You are just begging.
3: I am.
2: You saw it one time.
3: I know. You got good people that can run it.
2: Gray will go into the slot to the right. White out toward the numbers right. Menander awaits the shotgun snap. Gives it to Seabass down the left side. Sprints outside, out over the 35-yard line to the 39.
3: Well, he exploded right there on that one. He set a mark, and boom, he hit it.
2: They'll say he was down at the 38-yard line, but again, that's a pickup of 5. Second and 5. Clock running, under 9 minutes to play. The Dogs lead by 13. O'Keefe, they fake it to him. Menander, now he's going to throw it down the field. Had it, overthrows him. Right decision, just didn't execute it.
3: I was going to say it was a great call. Good decision, he just overthrew him.
2: Pulled the handoff to O'Keefe, threatened the quarterback run. Defensive back presses up to tackle Menander. He floats it over him to Javion Gray, who's wide open, and it was just overthrown. Big third down here, 3rd and 5 from the Bulldog 38-yard line. Two wide receivers right. Carter goes in motion from left to right. No surprise. Here comes O'Keefe. Right side run. Breaks into the secondary. He's into Pernell Sweat territory. Taken out of bounds at the 41-yard line.
3: And he stays in bounds,
2: yep,
3: too. Smart enough to stay in bounds. Keep the clock running.
2: 21-yard pickup for Sebastian O'Keefe, who unofficially pushing 250 or so.
3: Yeah.
2: And it keeps the clock running.
3: Yeah, they're doing. You know, there's no play clock.
2: And they're taking.
3: They're watching this the regular clock and letting it milk down.
2: Gray and Brown split wide left. O'Keefe, they fake it to him. That's actually a good job. CJ just throws it away right side. Had nobody open. And instead of taking the 10-yard sack like he did in the first half,
3: exactly,
2: throws it away. And there's a late flag.
3: They're going to call intentional grounding.
2: What? Ball must not have gotten back to the line of scrimmage.
3: Oh, across the line of scrimmage, across the 40-yard
2: line. Earl Vaughn will back me up. It doesn't matter if a player's not in the vicinity in high school football. Earl, help me out, unless I've got that wrong.
3: It definitely crossed the line of scrimmage.
2: Then that can't be. Intentional grounding. Final score, Scotland 45, Grays Creek nothing. They were ruled intentional grounding. Ball back to the Terry Sanford 48-yard line. Loss of 11 makes it second and 21. O'Keefe carries it out to midfield for a gain of 2. It'll leave the Bulldogs with a third and 19.
3: Well, that's the thing. Do you throw it and incomplete and then you stop the clock, or do you run it and burn off another at least 45 seconds?
2: There's 7:30 left to play, and the Dogs lead by 13. Third and 19 for Terry Sanford from midfield, right at the midfield stripe. Two wide receivers left, one to the right. They'll just hand it to O'Keefe around left end, burst of speed. He's going to pick it up, and he is going to score. Sebastian O'Keefe, Seabass, touchdown maker, whatever you want to call him, 50-yard touchdown run on a third and 19.
3: I call him an all-state football player.
2: I don't think there's any question. He was the leading rusher in the state after 2 weeks. Now, he got hurt last, not physically hurt. Stats got hurt last week. But tonight,
3: well, he's just put about,
2: he's around 300 up.
3: He put about 300 on. This game ain't over yet either.
2: Thurman.
3: Ooh, boy,
2: on that,
3: that was a needed touchdown right there.
2: Extra point by Tyce Thurman is up, and it is good.
3: Third down and what, 18?
2: Third and 19.
3: Third and 19. He's fun to watch.
2: Yes, sir. 34-14. Terry Sanford leads with 7:06 left to play. 8-play drive that went 70 yards. And that is O'Keefe's fourth touchdown rushing of the night. Man. Only a junior.
3: I know. Well, you look at a lot of these players, they're juniors. I mean, this is a pretty young football team.
2: Well, we mentioned in the starting lineups, there's only two seniors starting on offense.
3: Correct.
2: And two on defense.
3: And if you look...
2: I take that back. Three on offense, two on defense. So five out of 22 starters.
3: If you look at the secondary, all of them are juniors and sophomores.
2: Yep.
3: Except for one.
2: And, you know, we give O'Keefe all this credit. Offensive line tonight, outstanding.
3: To me, this offensive line is as good as we've had in the last few years.
2: Absolutely.
3: They are blocking as a unit. They're bigger. They're stronger, and that's made a big difference. Hey, just like the defensive line is bigger, and you see better results on defense.
2: Thurman on to kick from the 40. The deep men for Purnell Sweat have pushed up to about their 16, 17-yard line. And it's a just squib kick that is finally recovered by Purnell Sweat. Terry Sanford signaling they got it, but I think Purnell Sweat got on top of it. Yeah, they did. No, wait a minute. Wait a minute. Terry Sanford football. It was not an onside kick, but he only squibbed it about 10 to 15 yards, and no one from Purnell Sweat knew what to do. And Terry Sanford beat him to the ball.
3: It kept hitting somebody from Purnell Sweat and bouncing to another guy. And the last guy that had it couldn't control it. And boom, by then Terry Sanford got there.
2: Dogs will take over on the fumble recovery at the Sweat 35-yard line with 7:06 left to play. Don't know how no time ran off the clock, but we talked about the turnover battle. Sweat has three, Terry Sanford one.
3: Yeah.
2: First and 10 Bulldogs. From the Sweat 35, Barabino in at running back. Low snap, gets by.
3: Fall on it.
2: Yep. Benander has to fall on it back at midfield. Fastball that got away from the catcher, basically. But again, that's a 10-yard loss, and you're at second and 20.
3: But the thing about it is it's right around his shins.
2: Yeah.
3: You know, so he's got to jump, not jump, but reach down so quickly to try to grab it because it's coming back in a hurry.
2: Second and 20 from the Sweat 45-yard line. Barabino stays in at running back. Prince White wide right. Say that five times. They'll give it to Barabino. The freshman pushes forward to the 41-yard line.
3: He does shoot that shotgun snap back fast. I mean, that one right there was moving.
2: And now we're faced with a third and 16, previous drive, third and 19, and O'Keefe scored a 50-yard touchdown. But more importantly, clock running. Yeah, under 6 minutes to play.
3: That's the thing. You just want the clock to run. Clock to run. Give them less time. Because if Purnell Sweat does score, they're going to try an onside kick.
2: Third and 16 from the Sweat 41. Barabino still in at running back. Benander, shotgun formation. They'll just hand it to Barabino around the left side. Breaks into the secondary, shows his own speed. Inside the 20, taken down at about the 17-yard line. The left side of the offensive line.
3: You took the word.
2: Andre Jameson Robinson. Just gaping holes.
3: I was just going to say that. They've been pounding the left side of that line, especially right here in the last, 8-9 minutes in this fourth quarter.
2: Quick Med Pharmacy and Clinic. Terry Sanford, first and 10 inside the red zone at the Purnell Sweat 16-yard line. Look, Barabino's no slouch as a freshman running back. 5'7", 150. You pair him with O'Keefe for the rest of this year and next year?
3: Yep.
2: It's going to be a problem. First and 10 from the 16. They'll give it back to Barabino. Nowhere to go this time. He's tackled for a 1-yard gain at the 15-yard line. Malachi Jacobs there to make the stop for Sweat.
3: Boy, he's a good football player.
2: Yep. Second and 9 from the 15. Clock running 4:20 left to play. Parker coming out of the game. That's the center. Into the game for the Bulldogs comes number 61, Mason Harmon.
3: Now, he has played some center.
2: Yeah, and he will line up and make the snap. And there's a high snap over Benander's head. He'll have to fall on top of it all the way back at the 30-yard line. Loss of 15. And that'll be third and 24. Boy, the snaps. mean, that one had no chance of getting caught. Maybe if you're Manute Bol, people won't even remember who that is.
3: He wouldn't have got it.
2: Richmond 39, Pine Forest nothing. Pinecrest 28, Jack Britt 15. 71st 61, Douglas Byrd 13, final score. Cape Fear 51, Lumberton 24, Smith 20, St. Paul's 14, Scotland 45, Grays Creek nothing. And Westover 21, Southview nothing. That's a final. Terry Sanford's going to let the clock run and call a timeout with 3:01 left to play in the ball game. They'll be facing a 3rd and 24 from the Sweat 29-yard line, and we have not seen Sebastian O'Keefe in this entire drive.
3: I think he's just exhausted.
2: Yeah.
3: I mean, he's close to 300 yards rushing.
2: Four TDs.
3: The kickoff return.
2: Yeah, 60-yard kickoff return. So he's accounted for probably 450 total yards tonight.
3: Yeah.
2: That's just crazy. I mean, we've been on the end of broadcast where we watched. Remember years ago, Terry Sanford was playing a playoff game at Currituck County, I believe it was.
3: I remember.
2: And we watched a running back from Terry Sanford run for 450,
3: yeah.
2: I think it was, and five touchdowns. But this performance tonight is up there in the best running back performances we've ever seen together broadcasting these games.
3: No doubt about it. I mean, we've watched him for six games now. I mean, he's just fun to watch, hard to tackle.
2: And still, he's not in the game. As Barabino stays in there, it'll be 3rd and 24. Benander fakes it. He'll fire down the right sideline. Prince White on the jump ball can't make the catch. Incomplete. Incomplete. 4th and 24. And if you're Terry Sanford, 2:56 left to play. And you're going to go for it, but get the best pass play all night, or the one that's been open, has been splitting the safeties.
3: Exactly. When they go to their empty set and they all run a streak, right down the middle has been open.
2: But it looks like Sweat has gone to a little bit of a different look in the secondary. They've got a free safety deep in the middle, more of a cover three type look.
3: Yep.
2: Into the game for the Bulldogs in that slot position, Ron Jamal Evans. First time we've called his name.
3: Now, he's played a little bit in the secondary.
2: And they'll just hand it off to Barabino. He'll take it inside the 25-yard line to the 23, and Pernell Sweat will take over on downs.
4: Round ball.
2: Ball will be spotted at the 23-yard line, and you can bet quarterback Lucas Tyner is going to have to air it out now with 2:50 left to play and trailing by 20.

0: Bryson Weeks in the game at corner for Terry Sanford.
1: Again, we have a set of keys.
0: They're putting some guys in there that we haven't seen all night.
2: There's a bunch of new faces in the secondary.
0: And we've got number 44 on the defensive line. He's come in. That is Dylan Teixeira, 65 as well. Dario Georges Joseph. Number of substitutes on the defensive side of the ball. Number 20 in here on the defensive line as well.
2: Yeah, there's a bunch of new ones in the secondary.
0: Okay, I'm going to try this one. Mundakai Kabanjani. Hello. Proud of myself.
2: Yeah, I thought that was pretty good.
0: Thank you. It was smooth at least.
2: Yeah, it looks like Terry Sanford's got a bunch of new people in there.
0: Yeah, Caden Brown Wells isn't even in at linebacker. First and 10 for Sweat from the 23. Wide receiver, a little set up for a screen. Hunt Locklear catches it, but for no gain at the 23.
2: Yeah, it's going to keep the clock running, too.
0: Yep, it'll be second and 10. At linebacker for Terry Sanford now, Grayson Stevens and Philip Elliott. 46, Josue Pierre in at defensive end. Mark, this is an entirely new defense.
2: Yeah, they're all – now, a couple of them have played in the past, but, yeah, this is an entirely different defense.
0: Junius Webb in there for Terry Sanford. Now coming into the game is Shamar Harvell. I mean, those are some clean, clean white jerseys. Number 28 in the game, Jaden Longobardi-Shade. Sweat picks up the first down at the 36-yard line. 2 minutes to play. As Mark Howe will make his way down to the field to talk to Terry Sanford head coach Bruce McClellan. Pass outside to Hunt Locklear. He stays in bounds at the 45-yard line. And another first down for Sweat. As they are in the hurry-up offense, two wide right, two wide left. Clock running 1:35 left to play. Tyner will drop straight back, looking right side. Now he's going to fire deep down the middle. He's got a man wide open, and that's going to be a touchdown to Seth Brooks. 54-yard touchdown pass from Lucas Tyner to Seth Brooks. And with 1:22 left to play, Sweat closes the lead to 34-20. Sweat will go for two. Tyner in the shotgun. He'll turn, hand it off to Lyons, pushing toward the end zone. Two-point conversion is good. So 1:22 left to play. Terry Sanford leads 34-22. The Dogs with a lot of substitutes on the defensive side of the ball. And they give up a 54-yard touchdown pass.
1: Micah Alavendez, if you are nearby, can you come to the press box? Micah Alavendez, if you are nearby, can you come to the press box?
0: Dogs will be looking for the onside kick. As Terry Sanford brings the hands team up to about the midfield stripe. Late addition onto the field for Pernell Sweat as another roster exemption makes his way to the kickoff coverage team. Again, 1:22 left to play. Terry Sanford leads 34-22. Ball lined up right in the middle of the field, not toward either hash mark. As Sweat will attempt an onside kick. High bounce. And Terry Sanford does not recover on the first bounce. Pernell Sweat has the football. Waiting on official signal from the referee. But the Sweat offense is coming onto the field. We are still waiting on the official call as both offenses were running out onto the field. Ball is spotted at the Sweat 49-yard line. And the Terry Sanford Bulldogs do retain possession. Absolute confusion. The Sweat coaches have no idea where they thought they had the football, but it will be Terry Sanford ball. First and 10 from the Sweat 49. With 1:19 left to play, Benander goes under center. He'll turn, hand it off to Barabino. Left side run down to the 43-yard line. A gain of 6 will make it 2nd and 4. Dogs really just need one first down to put this one away. And Sweat not burning their remaining timeouts. Dogs will just let the clock run. As we are under a minute to play with 45 seconds left to go and the clock running. Benander goes under center. Barabino, the running back, and I think Benander's going to take a knee. They will go into victory formation. He does. CJ will take a knee with 25 seconds left to play. And that will be the last play of your ball game. Terry Sanford's going to win this one at Pernell Sweat, 34-22. And for the first time, we can say a winning record statement at the end of the broadcast as Terry Sanford goes to 1-0 in conference play. Dogs win 34-22. We'll take a Louis Sports Pub timeout. We come back. Mark Kyle will be down on the field with Terry Sanford, head coach, Bruce McClellan. 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
0: Welcome back to Purnell Sweat High School, where the Terry Sanford Bulldogs have defeated the Purnell Sweat Rams 34-22. Let's go down to the field where Mark Kyle has Terry Sanford head coach Bruce McClellan. Difficulties. They're trying to get it fixed on the field.
6: We had, you know, everybody there for a week, and I know it sounds crazy, but that's exactly what it was. And I told them we have to grow up. We have to learn from those lessons. Those things hurt, but they'll hurt a whole lot more if you don't learn from them. And it felt like we learned from them, moved on, allowed us to put a game plan behind them, and then we had to learn how to finish. And I'm slowly learning how to do that.
0: Apologies for the technical difficulties.
6: Yes, and CJ's just a gamer, man. He'll do anything. He plays center. He plays nose guard. He does not care. He just wants to help the team win, and he's a class, ultimate team player and great teammate. And I'm telling you, he's getting better and better and better, and gives us a chance in the passing game now.
2: I mean –

0: And we've got the blitz gap has done a great job. Gave up a cheap one there at the end and had some subs in on the other one, but pretty much gave goal line stands. We've got to get out.
1: And St. Paul's tied at 14.
0: They got to play like chasing too perfect, especially on the road. You know, it's tough on the road when those flags.
2: Apologies again, wireless mic issues on the field. We're trying to catch what we can with Coach McClellan.

0: The technical difficulties, I think, have won. So we will take one more Louis Sports Pub timeout. We come back, we'll wrap up the game, look ahead to next week. Your final score, Terry Sanford 34, Pernell Sweat 22. 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
0: 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That's what I'm trying to say, as I know the station needs to get back to programming. But I wanted to, first of all, real quick, Mark, sum up tonight. Sebastian O'Keefe show total offense around 440, 450, probably around 300 yards rushing, four touchdowns rushing. C.J. Benander, his first high school pass touchdown of his career, first of this year, obviously, to Javion Carter. Defensive stops when needed, allowed the ball to be moved kind of 20-20, but when they needed to make a play, they did. Penalties, pass interference calls when they were not necessary, but won the turnover battle, dominated the game in a lot of different areas, and you get out of here with a good win as you go into next Friday night's home game against Scotland. Good performance all around, four quarters of football.
6: The thing you have to give credit to is that coaching staff. They did a really good job in the week off of getting people where they're supposed to, and you just saw an improved football team. I mean, and you know, it was as low as you could get 2 weeks ago, and they have done a great job of making something special about that team, something that can play on against Scotland next week.
0: And we started this broadcast saying conference season started tonight. Your record right now that you're worried about is you're 1-0.
6: Exactly.
0: Refocused, readjust, and new goals. And the Dogs are 1-0 in the conference, 2-4 overall, but they have a chance to make a sprint here in the conference to somehow find their way into the playoffs. Next Friday night's game against Scotland is going to be big, literally big. They'll average 285, 290 across the offensive line. But you're coming off a win. You feel better about yourself. And I want to throw this out there. I couldn't get word to you before you went down because I didn't get this notice. But every Bulldog fan, take this in for a minute. from Earl Vaughn, who sent this to me from Chris Hughes in Charlotte. With tonight's win over Pernell Sweat, Bruce McClellan becomes the all-time winningest coach at Terry Sanford Fayetteville High School history.
6: Wow.
0: He passed Buddy Looper. 82 wins now for Coach McClellan. Buddy Looper had 81. Lynn Manius, 49 wins. Daskal, 44. But that's an amazing stat. Congratulations to Coach Bruce McClellan. Didn't even realize that was on the line tonight. Mm-mm. But is now the winningest coach in Terry Sanford history. Fantastic.
6: What an honor.
0: 34-22. Enjoyed it, my friend.
6: Always.
0: Trevor, thanks for all your help up here in the booth. Vic, back at the studio. Jeff, everybody, for getting us on the air this week. We'll be back with you next Friday night, 6:30 pregame, 7 o'clock kickoff as the Terry Sanford Bulldogs return home in another conference matchup to take on the Scotland Fighting Scots. Your final score, Terry Sanford 34, Pernell Sweat 22. Dogs go to 1-0 in the conference, and we'll look for conference win number 2 a week from Friday night. For Mark Kyle, I'm Trey Edge. 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
4: To where he first drew a big crowd. I'm Lisa Lacera, Fox News. President Trump in Mobile, Alabama this evening.
5: You know, sometimes even though you don't have to come here, you got to pay respect to the people that have loved you right from the beginning.
4: Even though the state is solidly red, the president urged people to get out and vote.
5: On election night, Alabama is going to prove that America does not belong to those who hate it. America belongs to the people who love it.
4: During the midterm convention, the president said he'll be holding several rallies every week in the lead up to the midterms. Yesterday, he was in Texas and Oklahoma. The co-pilot who tried to crash the Fly Dubai jet bound for Israel this week was barred from flying by his native Oman over concerns he adopted extremist views.
6: Fly Dubai reportedly failed to check with Oman Air before hiring the co-pilot, now accused of stabbing the pilot. The captain still managed to open the cockpit door, allowing others to land the plane.
4: Fox's Mike Emanuel. The UAE has canceled all flights to Israel as the investigation continues. New York Governor Kathy Hochul has appointed Attorney General Letitia James as a special prosecutor to determine if there will be charges in the Cornell University rape allegations.
7: This after a woman identified in court papers as Jane Doe recently filed a lawsuit claiming in 2024 she was drunk and drugged when seven members of the Chi Phi fraternity raped her at their frat house. At the time of the alleged incident, she gave a detailed statement to Cornell University police over 2 days of interviews. New reports say it included she was raped, but the full statement may not have been passed on to the district attorney.
4: Fox's Eric Shawn, a lawyer for one of the accused men, has filed documents from the school's investigation in a lawsuit that seeks to overturn the university's punishment against him and remove it from his academic record. 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
12: 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As a dad of a daughter who was sexually assaulted in college, we never went public. 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Thanks for putting up with me. 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

0: We are Red Eye Radio. He's Eric Cronin, and I'm Gary McNamara. We'll talk about what's going on in Iran. McDonald's pushes for AI tools that suggest that their prices could be based on customers' willingness to pay. This should be more in geographic locations near each other. We'll get to that coming up here. Also, you know, I remember it was about this time yesterday that I forgot what it was. And it's what I started the show out with yesterday, a number of things. The one thing concerning Iran, and I mentioned, you know, as I'm reading this article here, motorcycle patrols swarm Iranian cities, checkpoints rise as regime basis for unrest. And I'd mentioned, I just want to get in a little bit more detail, that on YouTube the other day, it just sort of, you know, I was looking at, you know, the different titles, and it was, you know, how a single Iranian woman lives in Tehran.
1: Yeah.
0: This is interesting. How did this get out? And I watched it, and it was basically this. She works from home. She had a job. She got laid off because of the war. But everything, she never says a word. Everything is on a crawl across.
1: Yeah.
0: Everything. Here I am. Right. I'm making dinner. Here I'm going to the market. Here I am. And after I watched that, I'm thinking to myself, this is propaganda. What's the goal? And then because I went to that one, more started coming up, and they're all out in the last month. All of these are like really the last 2 to 3 weeks, in fact, and more. And a lot of it is how women live their lives. And it comes across, you know, the editing is great. It shows markets with plentiful foods, coffee shops. The only thing that was mentioned, anything to do with any type of war, were she went to one of the women went to a museum in Tehran, and it was the watches of Iranian soldiers that were killed in the Iran-Iraq war. That's the only type of mention. And I'm sitting there thinking to myself, and then I started reading the comments, and comments from Americans, you know, especially liberals. See, we should, Iran is a beautiful place. What are we doing being involved in it? And I'm like, okay, that could be a bot, you know, whatever. But I'm looking at it going, what is the purpose of doing it? Because in every single video, and all of them seem to be in you know, the capital city, you see no war damage, you see no effect, you see nothing but happy people, and a lot of them drinking coffee drinks. And I'm like, wow, this is just, it's a fascinating form of propaganda.
1: Oh yeah.
0: And the point I was trying to figure out is, all right, what's the point?
1: To gain empathy from people here stateside, I'm guessing.
0: Empathy, your life is great. I mean, that's the way.
1: Well,
0: it
1: I mean, empathy, in other words, stop the war.
0: Yeah.
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3: President Trump continues a midterm blitz today, hoping to boost Republican turnout.
4: The president rallies in Ohio this evening, a state he won by double digits 2 years ago. He spent Friday night in reliably red Alabama, telling supporters in Mobile,
5: "I don't need the votes. I'm doing this. You know, I'm doing this, and I'm not running for anything. But you're going to think of me as on the ballot, right? Everybody promise?"
4: President Trump plans to hit dozens of states between now and the November 3rd elections, though his approval ratings nationwide have slipped. He dismisses those numbers, but concedes the party in power historically loses seats in midterm elections. Jared Halpern, Fox News.
3: A former Florida sheriff's deputy found not guilty in the shooting death of a black U.S. Air Force airman during a domestic disturbance call.
6: The jury in Okaloosa County found 38-year-old Eddie Duran not guilty of manslaughter with a firearm. Duran worked for the Okaloosa County Sheriff's Department in May 2024 when he responded to Roger Fortson's apartment in Fort Walton Beach near where Fortson was stationed. The shooting was captured on body cam, which shows the deputy banging on the door and stepping aside, shouting, "Sheriff's office, open the door." Fortson is seen opening the door and holding what appears to be a handgun as the deputy fires off shots, then tells him to drop the weapon. Fortson appears to tell him the gun was on the ground. The deputy then called for paramedics. Fortson later died at a hospital. The domestic disturbance call that the deputy was responding to turned out to be false. Lisa Lacerra, Fox News.
3: A sluggish jobs report for September. Hirings fell 61,000 short of expectations. There were 29,000 hirings, according to the U.S. Labor Department, falling short of the 90,000 hirings forecast. The unemployment rate ticked up 0.1 of a point to 4.2%, although that figure remains low. I'm Deborah Valentine. This is Fox News.
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15: 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Gary McNamara and Eric Hurley talk about everything from politics to social issues and news of the day. Whether you're up late or you're just starting your day, welcome to the show. 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
16: 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He is Eric Hurley, and I'm Gary.

Sydney, Australia on Saturday, injuring 10 people, including several kids. Police say they arrested the 18-year-old man driving the vehicle and were investigating what happened. They say, however, the crash is not believed to be related to any sort of terrorism activity. I'm Paul Stevens, and this is Fox News. Richie Law.

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8: 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I'm your host, Roger Harris. Today's show, we're going to talk about Roth conversions. And we covered a lot of information about Roth conversions earlier, but I tell you, Roth conversions are one of the most popular topics that come up when I'm talking, particularly to high net worth folks that have large tax-deferred accounts, retirement accounts. And what we want to do today is bring some clarity to that. And the way we do that is, well, we've been doing this for over 20 years. We help successful families, business owners to protect and grow their wealth with confidence. And we do it from an approach that's really quite simple. We uncover the money that you may be unknowingly losing, and we reposition it into assets that will give you liquidity, use, and control, understanding there are different asset classes. And it is a strategy that's designed in math, backed by discipline, and built for real-world results. So, let me ask you, if you could protect your wealth, reduce your taxes, and create lasting retirement income, does that sound like something you'd want to do? We call that a better retirement plan here at White Horse Financial. And on today's show, we're going to talk about one of the most popular ways to do that, and that is a Roth conversion. Not the only way, but certainly a very, very valuable way to not only reduce your taxes, reduce some of your risk exposure, but also create an asset class that not only would give you guaranteed income, but tax-free income. Again, not the only way to do it. We're going to cover some other stuff as we get into it. Anytime, as always, you got questions, you'd like to know more, there's some, hey, what exactly did he say there? I didn't quite catch that. Go to our website, easy to find, 24/7, whitehorse-financial.com, whitehorse-financial.com, and schedule your own appointment. You can also get answers to a lot of questions there. We have a chat bot. Her name is Alice, and she can direct you with some questions, and she can actually help you book an appointment. There's no charge for having an initial appointment, and our initial appointments are all phone calls. It's a 15, 20, 25 minute phone call where we learn more about each other and decide if together we should move forward. If we do, we can do a virtual meeting or we can do a face-to-face here in the office. We are flexible in that area. So you can also call or text by just picking up your phone and calling our phone or texting our phone in that number, 910-583-4321, 910-583-4321, and we will need your name and your email, and we will get back in touch with you. So I got a lot of things I want to get into today. One thing I did want to mention right at the top of the show, we have a free book offer to the first 10 folks that reach out, whether you do it through text or do it through phone call. And that is going to be, actually, I guess if you go up through the website, it'll be via email. So we'll see it. And if you're in the first 10, we will make this book available to you. And it is called How to Beat the IRS Legally. Now, this is a book that was written by a tax attorney. And my son and myself, my son Joseph and myself, we wrote the intro for it. So it's a very, very powerful book, a lot of great information, really for folks who maybe you're really, really successful, either in your occupation or in your job, your business, whatever it may be.

0: probably the biggest whammy of all, potential future Irma exposure. And that's why we need tax software projections, not just rules of thumb. Now, because these numbers are always changing. Now, the irony is that these conversions can create these costs by increasing the cost today specifically to potentially reduce them later. And I know it seems silly, but sometimes you gotta pay up front so you can have better options later. And that's kind of why some people believe in the Roth, is they'd rather go ahead and pay the taxes up front on the seed as they're funding the strategy. And this could also be for a properly structured, properly designed, and properly funded cash value life insurance. They're very, very similar in that you pay the taxes up front as you go, whether it's monthly or annually, and then as they grow, you don't pay tax. When you go to access them in the future, you don't pay any tax. Should something happen to you and it gets sent down to your family as a legacy play, they don't get taxed. So you see there's a certain theme here. Pay the taxes up front, get it over with, never ever pay taxes again, you or your family. That would be a Roth. That could be some type of a Roth conversion. It could be a Roth accelerator. It could also be a cash value life insurance policy. It could be any one of those things or a combination of. Or the other option is take those deferred accounts, those TSPs, those 401ks, those IRAs, and don't pay the tax now on the seed while you're working. And then in the future, at an unknown rate, you pay the taxes. And it's a choice. It's a complete and total choice. And it's kind of a mindset. Both are available. I'm not going to say that I would never, ever pay the taxes later. I will just simply say, me personally, I have put myself in a position where a very, very, very small percentage of my plan is going to be taxed in the future because I have chosen to pay the taxes now up front. And that is a choice. If you've got questions about that, if you'd like to know more, by all means, give us a call. Pick up the phone, 910-583-4321, and we'll talk. We'll have a chit-chat about it. We'll determine if what we do is a good fit for you and if you're a good potential client for us. And we'll be happy to have that conversation. There's no charge. You don't have to have $500,000, $750,000 to talk to me. I'll talk to you regardless. And sometimes people call me because they got a real money problem. They got bad cash flow. And, you know, if I can help you, I'll help you. I'll let you know some things you can do to create a spending plan in your life. So my goal is to help people, and in helping people, we do just fine because we believe that, you know, you sow, you reap, and whatever you sow, you'll reap more of. So we do not mind helping people. If you don't have to have $500,000 to call me, or I think now the new number is 750, and maybe even gone to 850, I'm not sure. But here's the thing. Conversion income interacts with your Social Security. Let's not forget that. Up to 85% of your benefits may become taxable. Short-term tax pain can potentially create a long-term control plan, and that's really important. And we really want to look at multiple years. We just don't want to hodgepodge, rule of thumb. We want to do this based on math and science, which is the way we do everything when it comes to our planning for ourselves and for our clients. So let's start talking about RMDs and understanding that it is a future problem for many of us. And what can we do about it in advance? Well, a lot of information to talk about there, and we'll get into it a little bit, but we do have a break coming up. But let me just talk about it from the standpoint of this. One of the biggest reasons to consider a Roth conversion are those future required minimum distributions. A traditional retirement accounts generally can't remain tax deferred forever. At some point, you're forced to pay the taxes. What does that look like? Right now, it looks like age 73, RMDs. Eventually, the government requires your money in the form of distribution. So we're going to get into that in great detail in the next segment. So if you're driving, you're listening, and it sounds interesting, hang on. We got a lot more information to come. We'll be right back.
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0: 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I'm your host, Roger Harris. Today, we are talking about the different ways to plan for your retirement. One of the coolest things you can do

0: is a Roth conversion or a Roth accelerator, which is actually better than a Roth conversion. As one of my colleagues likes to say, it's more better. It's just more better. And it is if it's one that you could qualify for. So we're going to talk about not just whether you should convert, but it's what you convert, when you do it, and how are you going to pay those taxes? Where are they going to come from? Are they going to come from the asset itself, or are they going to come from a different asset altogether? So we've covered a lot of information about this last week. We didn't even get halfway through, to be honest with you. There's just so much information concerning this and how this works. And we just finished up talking about how Social Security interacts with those conversions. So let's start talking about those RMDs. That's one of the really important things. Think of it like this. Let's not wait for it to become a problem. Let's think of it ahead of time. Right now, it's age 73. At age 73, if you have not accessed, or maybe you haven't accessed enough of your 401k or your IRA or your TSP, all of these would be traditional. They're assets, they're vehicles that you've never paid tax on, but you did get to defer the tax on the seed. And now that it's grown, should you go to access it, you're going to have to pay the taxes on it. But one of the biggest reasons to consider a Roth conversion is because of those future required minimum distributions. Now, a traditional retirement account generally cannot remain tax deferred forever. That's where we left off on the last segment. Eventually, the government is going to require some money. They want their pound of flesh, theirs, yours, mine, and everyone else's. It requires distributions. A portion of that money has to come out. We call them RMDs. So let's just say you're someone, you're listening, and you've been successful, and you are entering retirement with, say, $2 million, $3 million, $4 million, sitting in a tax-deferred account. Here's what that means. Your future RMDs may become really substantial. I mean, a really, really big deal. And what that does is, when you consider Social Security, pensions, interest, dividends, capital gains, you as a retiree may eventually have far more taxable income than expected. I've even seen several papers, and I've offered these on some different shows, not offering those today, but that one of the largest risks you could have in retirement is taxes. It's taxes. So again, is it an important thing to think about? Yeah, it's really, really important, but let's not panic, okay? Here's what I believe. Have a plan, don't panic, okay? Have a plan, don't panic. So let's look at the knowns. The IRS currently notes that the original owner generally must take RMDs, required minimum distributions, from your traditional retirement accounts, beginning at what is now the applicable RMD age. Well, it happens to be age 73. Well, while the original Roth IRA owners and now designated Roth employer plan account owners aren't required to take lifetime RMDs. So if you have a Roth, guess what? You've already paid the taxes. You paid the taxes on the seed. It's growing tax-free, not tax-deferred. It's growing tax-free, and you will access it tax-free. Why? You have to pay taxes, but you only have to pay taxes once, okay? You don't have to pay taxes forever. And that can be true of other types of strategies, too, like the Roth Accelerator. That would be a good example. A properly designed, properly structured, properly funded cash value life insurance contract that creates a tax-free income, kind of like a Roth on steroids. Again, properly designed, properly structured, properly funded. But again, it does have to be taxes paid on the seed. You cannot get away with never, ever paying taxes. Okay, that's illegal. We don't promote that at all. But you can decide, when do you pay the tax? Do you wait to pay the tax in the future when your seed has been nurtured, has been cultivated, and now it's harvest time, and you're in your 70s, you're retiring, and you are forced to pay taxes on those RMDs or any other income sources that you take money out of that happen to be deferred plans? And you could be, again, unfortunately, in retirement, particularly if you've been very successful, you could have a really large tax problem, not while you're working, but while you're retired. So we got to talk about things like, let's look at future IRA balances. What could that balance mean to you when it comes to RMDs? So don't wait until you're 73, RMD age, to discover, wow, it's a tax problem. I can tell you this right now. It's a tax problem, okay? If you're 44, 64, or 74, it's a tax problem, okay? So Roth conversions can reduce future forced taxable distributions. Now, What if those of you that you're hearing this and say, okay, Roger, that's great, but I'm already taking RMDs. I've already reached that age. Or maybe back when it was 70 and a half, several years ago, you started taking RMDs. So you were grandfathered in. You've been taking RMDs for a while. So think about it like this. That RMD comes first. Now, what do I mean? So what if the RMDs have already begun? You're taking them. You can still convert, and we are still talking about a Roth conversion now, but there is a very, very important rule. The RMD itself cannot be converted to the Roth, okay? The RMD itself cannot be converted to the Roth. The required distribution must come out. Remember what I said, the IRS wants theirs, and so you got to pay them first, but the additional eligible money can potentially be converted. Now, for practical purposes only, again, let's just think about it. We're going to take those RMDs first, then we're going to convert the additional eligible dollars. I'll give you a quick example. I like to just use numbers. I think it makes it a lot easier. Let's say your RMD, your required distribution that you have to take, you have absolutely got to take this money out. You have no choice because the IRS demands it. You're of RMD age. You have to take out $50,000. Now, you would like to do a Roth conversion of $75,000. Let's talk about this. So the $50,000 RMD comes out as required minimum distributions. You pay the tax on the 50, a portion of it that's left, that's yours. Then another 75 can potentially be converted. So potentially taxable retirement account activity, $125,000. We just added those two together. Okay, that's why conversions after RMD age require especially careful tax planning. You just got to be careful. I mean, it's just like, whoa, wait a minute. You don't want to get hit with the RMDs and then get hit with some type of penalties. We got to be careful. Let's just remember that. Now, the IRS guidance explicitly states that an RMD is not eligible for rollover or conversion. And so that's true. Your RMD cannot be converted. You got to satisfy the RMD first. And then any additional monies, they can be converted. If you add both amounts together when projecting taxable income, and you should, conversions can still reduce those future RMDs. Remember the key word I said, careful. You got to be careful. Just be careful, okay? Don't go it alone. I tell people all the time, unless you're an accountant, don't go it alone. Now, why convert? Okay, a couple of things. The benefits go far beyond tax-free income, way beyond tax-free income. We get into legacy. We get into greater control over Social Security. So oftentimes, when somebody hears Roth, immediately our brain says, oh, tax-free income. Now, that is true, and hey, that's really valuable. It's very valuable, but the potential benefits go much further than tax-free income. I'm going to give you, gosh, we got literally dozens of highlights, or a dozen at least, of why you should do a Roth conversion. I'm not going to have time to cover all those on this segment, so I will go over into the next segment to cover it. But here's some of the highlights we're going to talk about on the next segment concerning why in the heck would I do a Roth conversion? Why do I want to pay these taxes now? Well, it's after-tax money, potentially tax-free growth, and also qualified income tax-free, flexibility and control, greater control over your Social Security taxation, greater control over your IRMA exposure, reduce future RMDs and help manage tax brackets, potentially reduce healthcare pressure, reduce taxable withdrawal needs if long-term care occurs. I've just covered a few of them. We're going to get into more detail about those after this important break.
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0: 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I'm your host, Roger Harris. Today's show, we're covering a lot of information concerning your future, okay? What is it going to look like in the future paying those taxes? What is it going to look like if I wait to pay the taxes down the road, kick the can down the road, or if I pay the taxes now, if I do a Roth conversion, understanding those mechanics. So we ended up the last segment, we were talking about the reasons why. Why would somebody do a Roth conversion? I mean, it's a legitimate question. We don't like to just say, oh, it's because. Well, there's a lot more to it than because. There's reasons for doing everything that we do, particularly when it comes to working with our clients, particularly high net worth clients, because quite frankly, the more money you have, the more potential tax problems you have and the type of challenges that can create for you. And again, we don't want to see bad things happen to you with your money. We want you to keep as much of your money as you legally, morally, ethically can keep. As a matter of fact, that's one of the big reasons why my son and I, Joseph, why we went ahead and wrote the intro into a book recently that we were given the opportunity, along with a tax attorney by the name of Ed Lyons, called How to Beat the IRS Legally. We believe in that. We believe in that big time. So we were asked if we would write the intro. So we did. And I'm offering that book free to the first 10 people that call or text. Give us a call, 910-583-4321. Leave us your name and, of course, your email, and someone will get in touch with you to get that book in your hands. It's a hard copy book. We'll take care of getting that to you, or you can come in the office and pick it up, whichever you prefer. Or you can just go to our website, schedule a meeting, and in there, just say, hey, I want to talk about getting that book. That's fine. We'll send the book to you. But we do need to have a conversation with you because we need to know where to send it, or either you're going to come in the office when we have availability to pick it up. How to Beat the IRS Legally. So really, really powerful. First 10, call or text, we will make that available. So we're talking about why convert in the first place. Why should anyone convert? What's the big deal about the Roth? And so we're going to just repeat, the benefits go far beyond just tax-free income because, number one, it's after-tax money. You have intentionally, that's a key word, paid the tax and moved assets into a different tax environment. It's a completely different tax strategy now. Number two is potentially tax-free growth and qualified income. So what does that mean? It means your future qualified Roth IRA distributions can be federally income tax free. That is nice. What about flexibility and control? That would be number three. Traditional accounts generally create taxable income when withdrawn, whereas the Roth provides another tax-free bucket from which these withdrawals can be taken without adding to taxable income. Just really, really cool. You're taking income out. Imagine if you had $1 million IRA and you converted it to a Roth, and let's say you had to pay 35% in tax. We'll just jump out there. So that leaves you $650,000. Wow, your $1 million became $650,000. It won't be quite that bad because it's quite frankly, most people that have $1 million in that, they're not in the highest tax bracket. They've spent years getting there. But also the taxes are bracketed, okay? You're not going to have all of it in. But we'll just keep it simple, $650,000 completely and totally tax-free. It grows tax-free. You access it tax-free. It's a powerful thing, guys. It really is. Let's talk about control over Social Security taxation. That would be number four. Qualified Roth withdrawals generally don't increase that adjusted gross income, and therefore ordinarily do not increase the income measure used to determine taxation of Social Security. Bottom line, it's tax-free, so it doesn't mess up your Social Security taxation where your Social Security could end up being taxed, particularly if all of your assets are sitting in tax-free strategies. And what that gives you is another source of spending money without necessarily increasing taxable income. Number five, greater control over Irma. And I mean, Irma, man, she needs to be controlled because the truth of it is there's too much exposure to Irma. And I have seen some really, really unhappy clients. They didn't realize that for a couple of years there, they were going to be paying higher Irma, higher Medicare, much higher premiums in order to take advantage of that Roth conversion. So qualified Roth withdrawals generally don't increase just for Medicare Irma. But again, they can. So that may allow future spending without creating the same Medicare premium consequences as a large traditional IRA withdrawal. So ideally, during Medicare is not typically the time to start doing Roth conversions. You want to do it before. But if you can't, if you're too far in and you're okay that, hey, I'm going to take it on the chin for a couple of years here with these higher Irmas, but then I won't have to ever worry about it again. Again, it's just a mindset, and it's amazing how much all of us get super excited about hearing about tax-free, tax-free, tax-free, but then it's like, yeah, but it's going to cost you. You're going to pay the taxes up front. You might be penalized. It's not forever, but if anything, if you have long life, it'll definitely balance out. You'll come out much, much better on the end by having tax-free assets. But even perhaps more importantly, it goes to your family. It goes to whatever your charities, whatever it is you want legacy for. And maybe you want charity and legacies for a lot of things. In addition to your family, it goes to them tax-free. That's pretty powerful. Number six, reduce future RMDs and help manage tax brackets. So by converting, reducing the remaining balance in that traditional account, those smaller traditional balances can mean smaller future RMDs, which we all want. No RMDs would be best, but you may never get there, but at least have a smaller future RMD. And so both Roth IRAs have no lifetime RMD requirement for the original owner. So that's pretty powerful. Number seven, potentially reduce healthcare cost pressure. So let's run this one down. This one's really kind of interesting. So before Medicare, taxable income can affect your ACA marketplace premium tax credits, okay? During Medicare, it can also affect your IRMA. Now, having multiple tax buckets can provide greater control over where that retirement spending comes from. You don't just have one bucket to take it out of. Why not have multiple tax positions? Taxable, tax deferred, tax free, as opposed to all tax deferred. It's great now, but in the future, at retirement, not so great. Number eight, reduce taxable withdrawal needs if long-term care occurs. Now, again, spent a lot of time talking about long-term care cost, probably about 3 weeks ago. I mean, a lot of time, got a lot of calls about that. A lot of people really concerned, a lot of interest, well-founded. And something that I've always called an asset-based long-term care, something it made sense when I looked at the way some of these strategies work when it comes to producing lifetime guaranteed income. Many of them, if they come from some of the better financial institutions that are A-rated, didn't take bailouts in 08, and they've been around a really long time. And again, those are the kind of financial institutions I would encourage you to work with. They're the only kind that we work with here, myself and my son. We don't work with companies that took bailouts. We don't work with companies that have, you know, just been around for a couple of years. We don't do that. We work with companies that have been around 50, 60, 80, 100 years, companies that are A-rated, companies that did not take bailouts in 08, and that will reduce a lot of financial institutions you would want to work with. Well, I don't work with them at all. So that being said, you also want to know that in working with these type of companies, many of them have something called an asset-based long-term care, which is really powerful. So let's talk about long-term care and what that looks like. Imagine suddenly you need $100,000 for care, and that's every year. It's going to go up every year. So if you're taking $100,000 from a traditional IRA account, by itself, it could create a significant tax event. Whereas if you had Roth assets that you could use and perhaps use these Roths to fund an asset-based long-term care, it could provide another source of funds subject to the applicable distribution rules, but no taxes, no taxes. And that's where it gets really, really exciting when you're starting to access your money, you're using it for the reason for retirement income strategies, and you're not getting taxed for it. Why? Because you plan. And that's something we can certainly help you with. So if at any time during today's show, you got questions, you got concerns, you want to know more, a couple of things. Number one, pick up the phone, give us a call. We'll be happy to assist you in answering your questions, or go to our website, whitehorse-financial.com. Got an important break coming up. We'll be right back.
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0: 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Today we're talking about Roth conversions, why you should do them, how you should do them, where you should pay the taxes from. I've covered a lot of the benefits of as to why would you even do a Roth conversion. A lot of folks think, oh, it's just for the tax-free income. Well, I've covered 9 different reasons to do a Roth conversions that are a lot more than just, hey, it's tax-free income. Even though that's a really powerful thing, tax-free income, I'm going to tell you this, it is a beautiful thing to have. The more of that you have, I don't think you'll ever be upset in retirement if you're like, doggone it, I just wish I could pay more taxes. Well, here's the thing. You're going to have to pay the taxes either on the seed or on your harvest. And visualize that. Visualize that. Think about that. Would you rather pay the taxes on a 50-pound bag of seed or on a 500-acre harvest? Which would you rather pay the taxes on? Well, that's kind of like the difference between a traditional versus a Roth or a Roth accelerator, which is even better than a Roth. And not going to get into that on today's show. It's really visual. It's a lot of information. But think of it like this. Not everyone qualifies for the Roth accelerator. Anyone can get the Roth if you're willing to pay those taxes now. But keep in mind, it's better to pay the taxes on the seed. And that is something that we encourage folks to do. And again, you got questions, you got concerns, by all means, give us a call. Pick up the phone, 910-583-4321, 910-583-4321. Or you can go to our website, whitehorse-financial.com, whitehorse-financial.com. And all we need is your name and your email, your name and your email. And we will get back in touch with you. So one of the, actually, there's 11 reasons more than just tax-free income to do a Roth conversion. And the 9th one is, it can help manage what we call the widow's penalty. And here's what that looks like. When one spouse dies, only one Social Security check benefit is going to be around. Usually one of them disappears, and it's the smaller of the two. Typically, our expenses remain the same or pretty daggum close. So the survivor eventually does what? Now you're filing as a single and you make less money. That's called the double tax torpedo by many people. And it's a true statement. So what happens is those tax brackets become narrower because you're a filing single and you have less money. Let's think about that for a minute. Medicare, those IRMA thresholds are now lower for single filers. And as a surviving spouse with a large traditional IRA, you may face even greater tax pressure and tax exposure when you go to access that money, i.e. forced required minimum distribution. So building Roth assets while both spouses are alive can create very valuable future flexibility. Remember, two people cannot own a Roth, no more than two people can own an IRA, but a spouse can be the beneficiary of those strategies. So as a married couple, if you both have significant accounts, it could make sense for you both to convert and get it over with, and then you're leaving each one, because typically, unless a tragedy happens, you won't both pass at the same time. Matter of fact, historically, numbers, and I've talked about this in the last few months, it's kind of amazing how many people after age 65, age 70, and into retirement oftentimes end up, one of you may, I'm married also, I would hate for this to happen, to my spouse to be left without me. I certainly wouldn't want to be without her. But it's not unusual for folks that have long, that I see it all the time, long retirements, that one of the spouses has already passed away, maybe 3, 4, 5 years into retirement. And so you end up living in retirement by yourself. And again, those tax challenges that occur because of that, it's a big deal. You've got questions, you'd like to know more, how can you optimize what you're currently doing? We believe in optimizing your assets by eliminating losses, buying income, and investing the difference. And then the rest of it, hey, swing for the fences. Put it where you can get some significant growth, but let's lock in the contractually guaranteed income. We believe in paychecks, playchecks, and a tax efficiency legacy here at White Horse Financial. We call it a better retirement plan. That's just what it is. It is a better retirement plan. So let's talk about those legacies. I love talking about that. An inherited Roth can be extremely valuable because many non-spousal benefits are generally subject to the Secure Act's 10-year distribution framework. So the Roth doesn't mean heirs can't necessarily leave the account untouched forever, but qualified inherited Roth distributions can generally be income tax-free. We keep circling back to tax-free. And that is just really, really important. It's not saying, oh, you never pay taxes. No, you pay taxes, but you only do it once. And it could be to provide a better situation for you and or your spouse should something happen to you, or also for your legacy, for your family when you're gone. And again, it just comes by reducing exposure to future legislative tax risk. We already know what they're doing to IRMAs, what they're doing to healthcare, what they're doing to legacy, legislative uncertainty. All of these things are dangerous when it comes to your tax situation. Again, I've had papers that I have made available on this, and it is where you look and see that one of the largest risks in retirement for many could be taxes. So let's talk about it. Nobody knows exactly what the tax rates are going to be 10, 20, or 30 years from now. Nobody really knows. But traditional retirement accounts effectively leave a future tax liability attached to the account. We know that. But the Roth conversion, that allows you as an individual, as a retiree, as a parent, as a grandparent, to intentionally settle some of that liability under today's known rules. You see the key there? We know what the rules are today on the conversion to a Roth. We don't know what tax rates will be in the future, okay? Again, that's something, it's an opinion. Everyone's got one, but that doesn't make it right, okay? You might be thinking, oh, taxes will definitely be lower in the future. No question, at worst, they'll be the same. Well, I hope you are right, but if they're not, you have no control over that. No different than me. I believe taxes will be significantly higher in the future. Now, I hope I'm wrong. And if I am wrong, great. I'll have just that much more income because all of it's going to be tax-free. But if I'm right, I'm still going to be okay because I'm going to have tax-free income. And you can do the same thing. So that doesn't just eliminate legislative risk entirely, because you know what Congress can do? They can change the laws. Remember what I mentioned earlier in the show? In 1984, Social Security was not taxed. 1985, it started being taxed. So they can change the rules. We call it legislative risk. It's one of the big risks out there. If you look at 7-8 risk, it's a big one. It's a really, really big one. We're doing a conference for some folks, some special people that have really had opportunity to hear some information, and we're going to make it available. It's something we think is very, very important. We're going to give some folks an opportunity. We're going to drill down into the 5 largest risks. Now, some people say there's 7, there's 8. You know, we could probably come up with 12 different risks, but I believe there's really 5, and we're going to make that information available to some folks, okay, that reach out to us. But again, let's do this. Let's make sure that we understand what does it really mean to have exposure to future legislative tax risk. What does that really look like? Well, a Roth, again, is about much more than tax-free income. It's all these other things, particularly if you're married or that you want to have a legacy. It gives you diversification in the tax world. You have more control over those RMDs. Now your Social Security could be more control. You don't have to worry about the taxes there. Again, IRMA could get out of hand if you're taking money out of tax deferred accounts and paying the taxes now. Again, is something to consider. The high cost of health care, particularly if you have to pay the taxes before you can cover the health care. There's the widow planning. Again, the double whammy we talked about. We all are interested in legacy, and those of us who maybe haven't thought about that yet, when you start thinking about it, and for many of you, you have significant assets, you should think about legacy. You have more than enough for yourself, and would you want to pass it on to your loved ones, your children, your grandchildren, or charities and churches you believe in? Taxable or tax-free? What about legislative uncertainty? I started with that one, and I'm going to end with that one. And what all of this does for us, it gives us flexibility. Flexibility, especially when it comes to taxes, is by far the biggest benefit to doing some type or some amount of conversions to Roth or a Roth accelerator. Another important break coming up. We'll be right back.
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0: 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I am your host. My name is Roger Harris. Today's show, we're making a couple of offers. The biggest one is you can call us, you can text us, you can go to our website, you can schedule a free no obligation conversation with me or with my son, Joseph Harris. And we are basically going to just get to know more about you, help us to better understand if what you're trying to accomplish is something that we're a good fit for you and if you're a good fit for us. And if that's the case, it's a 15, 20, 25 minute phone call. There's no charge. There's no obligation on either one of our parts. It's just a discussion and we determine together, hey, should we have another meeting? If we do, it'll either be virtually or it'll be in office. Either one is fine. And you'll be sitting down with us together and we'll be going over your information to make sure we understand where you're at. We utilize a very, very unique approach and that we believe in knowing what your situation is financially before we start giving advice. It makes no sense to tell somebody what they should do because then you kind of feel like, oh, I'm just plug and play. You give everybody the same thing, a McDonald's cheeseburger, and then every 6 months you offer the McRib. No, that's not the way we do things here at White Horse Financial. We believe in customized plans. We believe in comprehensive plans. We believe in strategies that are based on what you are trying to accomplish, not what we are trying to accomplish. Okay. So it's key to understand that you want to work with somebody who's independent. They don't have to offer the flavor of the month because that's all there is. They're not beholden to somebody else paying for their health insurance, paying for all their marketing, paying for their office space. You want to work with an independent advisor. It doesn't have to be me. It doesn't have to be my son, Joseph Lewis. It can be somebody else. But my point is this, if you're going to get into a situation where you feel like you need a financial professional, work with somebody who's not beholden to some large bank or some large financial institution. And the only thing they can show you is whatever the flavor of the month is. They really can't go off grid. And, you know, they're beholden because, you know, those guys, again, they're not independent. You want to work with an independent financial advisor. I've been doing this for over 21 years now, getting close to 22. We're able to help people because we understand that not everyone is the same. There is no one size fits all. There is no cookie cutter. There is no this good, great mutual fund that pays 12% every year, year in and year out, year in and year out. Just doesn't exist, guys. We don't believe in fantasy. We believe in math and science. So especially my son, he really believes in math and science. He's an economist. So he gets it. And so we're here to help and assist. Let's get right back to our talk today about Roth conversions. I mean, they are just, they're really cool and they don't have to be overwhelming, but I wouldn't recommend going it alone or without a professional, okay? So let's talk about what I call the Roth conversion timeline. Here's a really simple way to think about the opportunities. I'm just going to throw some ages at you. You're under 59 and a half. Now, a conversion is possible, but unlikely, but it would only be for outside cash for taxes because it's especially a valuable concept, five-year, what they call early distribution rules. Again, it gets into the weeds a little bit, under 59 and a half. Now, if you're still working, okay, you notice the key there, you're still working, and you compare today's high earning years with expected retirement income, consider a Roth 401k contribution and in-plan conversions if they're available. And, you know, again, that's something you can get at any age if they're available where you work at. Now, if you're over 59 and a half, you definitely want to investigate those in-service distribution opportunities. Don't wait. Don't wait. Okay, it's not like, you know, the under 59 and a half is a lot of moving parts to make that happen. But, and for many, it just, you won't qualify. But anyone over 59 and a half, if you look at in-service distribution opportunities, and they're there, they are there, because I've helped a lot of people move money into Roth accounts or to just traditional accounts from one 401k into a self-directed IRA. They didn't want to do a conversion. They wanted to keep it as is, which is fine. There's nothing wrong with that. We're just talking about Roth for those of you who are very, very interested in that. I've done a lot of work with people, and it seems like when we get right down to the, okay, now we're going to go ahead and do this conversion, it's like, oh, means I got to pay $30,000, I got to pay $180,000, or whatever it is in tax. Sometimes they don't want to go through with it. So it's just something to consider, but it still makes sense to move your money after 59 and a half from a current employer. They continue to give you the match. They continue to take the money out of your check for you already as if it never happened. Think like you're just taking the chips off the table. And again, that's not a bad place to use for a conversion because you're still working. It's just really, really cool. Now let's talk about ages 60 to 62. Now you got a potential sweet spot if you're retired, because here's what we got. We got no wages. You're probably not going to have Social Security unless you have some type of Medicare or something going on. You may or may not. And you have no RMDs. But again, there are other things that could be implications, like the ACA. And that is something, again, don't go this alone. Work with professionals. Now, between ages of 63 and 64, again, let's continue to looking at those conversions. But now we got to start thinking about Medicare IRMA look back. And that becomes really increasingly important. I've had some folks that said, we didn't know that was going to happen. It's like, well, yeah, that's going to happen. So your advisor, particularly if you work with an independent advisor, they're going to tell you that, okay? It's just going to happen. You know, if you're going to do a conversion, I mean, IRMA's going to get you. I mean, it is. It's, you know, where you're just going to have to bite the bullet and your Medicare premiums are going to go up for a few years. They just do. So what about if you're over 65? And again, where that's kind of the magic number for many of us when it comes to retiring. Hey, 65, 65. So those conversions are still available, but you really want to coordinate everything you're doing when you do that. Your taxes, your Social Security, your Medicare IRMA. Now, what about as we get older and we're approaching age 73 and we're starting to approach RMDs? Well, projected future balances and required distributions. Think about that. So let's say you have a $600,000 qualified plan right now, and you're still, say, 8 years away from RMDs. Well, is that going to be in a growing environment? If it is, keep in mind, it's going to be a bigger bucket, so it's going to require bigger distributions. Maybe it's a time to do a conversion. Maybe it's a time to access some of it now for income. Again, it's just some things to consider. Consider paying some tax voluntarily now, why you could reduce forced taxable income later. Basically, spend some money now is what we're saying. So what if you're already taking RMDs? You've already done it. It's done. You're 73, 74, 75. You're older. So you've made that first RMD, okay? So now it can't be converted. Then you want to just evaluate if you have other types of conversions that could be available, okay? Once you've taken it, you've taken it. But that's not to say you can't do something with the other funds that are still available. One of the biggest keys that I really want to cover some quite a bit of time on here, as we got more time on today's show, is what I call the five-pillar Roth conversion test. So before converting, we want to run the decision through an entire retirement plan. We use some sophisticated software to do that. So income, how much income do we need today and how much income do we need in the future? Investments, which assets are being converted and what investments will be held in the Roth? Taxes, what bracket will the conversion fill up? We want to do one bracket at a time, ideally, okay? We don't want to jump brackets. Care, will the conversion affect your ACA subsidies, your Medicare IRMA, or future healthcare funding flexibility? Again, these are all things to consider. What about legacy? Who ultimately is going to get this Roth, this very, very valuable asset that's basically tax-free? What will the inherited account rules mean for them? Now, that's the difference between doing a Roth conversion and having a Roth conversion strategy. In other words, let's ask those questions. Let's ask what I call that five-point Roth conversion test. Income, investments, taxes, care, and legacy. And again, it's different when you just say, hey, I'm going to do a Roth conversion. Okay, but let's have a plan. Let's have a strategy. Let's make sure that what we're doing lines up with our goals, because if they don't, it may not work out the way you hoped. And here's the sad part about it. Not only could it negatively affect your current income for retirement planning, but it could negatively affect legacy. And I know we don't want any of that to happen. So again, a Roth conversion can be very, very valuable, but the value doesn't just simply come from moving money from one account to another. It comes from coordinating. And the coordination that comes in creating that type of account can be very, very powerful, not just for you, not just for your spouse, but for your heirs. And we're going to get into that on this next segment. We'll be right back.
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0: 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Today we're talking about Roth conversions and what are the real mechanics of that. I'm going to do kind of a quick breakdown on what we've already covered. It was a lot of information, so you got questions, you'd like to know more. Should you or should you not do a Roth conversion? Well, it depends. It really does. I mean, it's not for everyone. I mean, some people, I mean, granted, yeah, you're going to pay less taxes in the long run if you live long enough and your family inheritance for a legacy, but still, it may not be right for you. I recently sat down with a lady and very, very successful, already taken RMDs, dealing with Irma, all of those things, you know, real excited about doing the Roth conversion. And she said, I just don't want to pay those taxes like that up front. You know, so, okay, that's fine. I mean, here's what thing you'll find when you're working with an independent professional, whether it's me or somebody else, we don't try to talk you in or out of anything. Now, if you're making a drastic mistake, I'll tell you that. But I'll give you the pros and the cons, and you decide. Ultimately, it's your decision. You're the person that has the money. You're the one that has spent 5, 10, 15, 30 years, 40 years accumulating these assets. I'm not going to tell you what to do with them. I'll make suggestions. And here's the interesting part. You may want to check this out when you talk with different advisors. Ask them how they're doing with their investments, and would they let you know exactly if your investments that they're putting you in are the same ones they're in? Yeah, that's a real question. You know, it's kind of like asking a doctor, okay, you recommend I take this medicine. It looks like you got some health issues going on. Are you taking this medicine? Or, oh no, it's got a lot of side effects. I don't take the medicine. I'd rather just, you know, look like this. So again, keep in mind that you want to work with independent financial advisors simply because we don't have an agenda. We don't have flavor of the month. We just do what we do to help people, and we're fiduciaries. And again, I can't speak for everyone. I can certainly speak for myself and my son, Joseph Lewis. We are certainly fiduciaries. So real quick, a couple of things we're going to talk about. Roth conversions, they can be valuable, but it's not just moving the money from one account to another. It takes coordination with the amount, the year, the tax bracket. Do not go it alone. The source of the tax money, your age, your employment, your Social Security, your Medicare, RMDs, healthcare, investments, your spouse, your heirs, all this stuff. Remember, the objective isn't just, hey, I don't want to pay any tax, because that's probably unrealistic. At some point, you're going to have to pay taxes. If you just do a conversion, you're going to pay taxes. The objective is to pay taxes intentionally. See how different that is? So if you have a substantial tax-deferred retirement savings, say north of $700,000, the important question may not be whether those dollars will ever be taxed. The question may be, who's going to pay the tax? When do they pay it and at what rate? So we believe here at White Horse Financial in helping savers and investors to have better determined outcomes so that their goals become their reality. 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The goal is we want to help you have what we call a better retirement plan, which involves paychecks, playchecks, and a tax-efficient legacy in that order, okay? So if you want to get a plan in your hands, a physical plan that will actually put you in a position to have peace of mind and also plenty of money, by all means, call us, pick up the phone. We will call back. Couple of things. I have a few minutes here, and this is something I was wanting to get to, and I'm glad we will have. Here's some common questions that I'm asked. And if you work with us, if we end up becoming together on your planning, myself, my son, Joseph Lewis, and you, your spouse, if you're married, we believe in making sure you understand what we do and how we do it. But here's some of the most obvious questions. And you can ask any financial advisor. I would recommend you do. What are your qualifications? You know, are you a fiduciary? Do you even know what a fiduciary is? I mean, that's important to know. Okay. I certainly am. Okay. What are the costs or fees and how do you get paid for your services? That's kind of good to know, isn't it? How many of these strategies you're recommending to me do you currently own? That's a really good question. By the way, I ad-libbed that one because most people don't ever want to ask anybody that, but you absolutely should ask people that. Are you held to fiduciary standards? What areas of wealth management would you consider your specialty? And I'll tell you that mine is guaranteed contractual income. And that is because once you get the income taken care of, hey, AUM is a breeze. Swing for the fences. You don't need it during down markets. But if you got an asset class and you need it, whether the market's up or down or flat, and you're taking it out while the market's down, that is bad. It's called sequence of returns risk. And it is, in fact, catastrophic. Mathematically, we can show you that. We can absolutely show you real numbers with real people, real dates, real amounts of downturn in the S&P. We use the S&P for these types of illustrations because it just makes sense and it's been around forever. Are there another questions you can ask? Commonly asked questions. We answer these all the time. And if you talk with us and you want to know, we'll tell you. Are there any areas of wealth management you don't specialize in? So that's a really good question. That's a really smart question. So which investment philosophies will you use to help me grow my portfolio? That is a really good question. We believe in balanced approach. We believe in having a strategic and tactical asset management. We want to make sure that we have comprehensive plans that are going to do good in a bear market and good in a bull market. That is key. That's not always the case. Here's another one. I get this a lot, and I get it. Those of you who are already clients of ours, you hear me say this all the time. Hey, I'm just a phone call away. Hey, I'm just a phone call away, or an email or text, whatever you want to do. That's good. But how often will we be in touch? How often will we be in touch? Well, we're very easy to get in touch with. If you want to, you can be part of our email database, and we send out educational emails a couple of times a week, at least. And if you want to receive those, you can receive those. And that's one way to keep in touch. The other way is obviously there's annual reviews. That's a way to keep in touch. And always, hey, we're just a phone call away, a text away, an email away. We will respond back. We will get in touch with you. Recently came back from a five days trip to Yorkville, Illinois to watch two of my grandchildren play, my granddaughter play flag football. Kind of interesting. They have that up in Illinois, junior varsity flag football. And it was great watching her intercept. And it was really cool. They call them pulls when they pull a flag. It's a pull. So rather than pulling the flag, flag football for girls. And then my grandson playing Pop Warner, second year playing. And just a lot of fun to be able to do those things. And so we were out of touch for a while, just like 5 days. But we had emails come in. We had texts come in. No emergency. There's no financial emergencies, particularly if you work with us. We're going to take care of you. You don't have to worry about anything. But then spending the whole last 2 days getting back in touch with everybody that we need to get in touch with. And so that's what you're looking for. You're looking for somebody who will answer the phone when you call, not say, oh, no, I don't want to talk to them. No, you want somebody who's going to treat you the way you would want to be treated and the way you'd want your children treated. And that's how we treat our clients, guys. I've enjoyed having a chance to share with you again. And as always, God bless and stay strong.
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7: Identification. I'm Paul Stevens, Fox News. The co-pilot who allegedly attacked that Fly Dubai pilot on Wednesday has finally been ID'd.
8: 29-year-old Omani national Haman al-Hammami. It's also being reported he was born in the United Arab Emirates. Reportedly in 2024, he was grounded by Oman Air over concerns he had adopted radical Islamic views. Fly Dubai reportedly failed to check with Oman Air before hiring the co-pilot who worked for that airline less than a year at the time of Wednesday's attack. The United Arab Emirates saying the co-pilot used the cockpit's crash axe to attack the captain while attempting to carry out a, quote, terrorist attack.
7: And that is Fox's Chanley Painter. Israeli Prime Minister Benjamin Netanyahu saying that Israeli authorities are still looking into whether or not the suspect acted alone on the attack or whether he had assistance from others. President Trump headlining a midterm election rally in Mobile, Alabama.
9: President Trump telling the crowd,
10: earlier today, I spoke with members of the G7 nations, and I'm pleased to report that we have reached an agreement for Europe to release massive amounts of diesel fuel from their heavily stocked reserves, and that's starting immediately.
9: Saying he believes the war with Iran will end soon after the midterm elections and bring oil prices down.
10: 32 days from now, we're going to elect Tommy Tuberville as your next governor.
9: And praising GOP candidates in Alabama. Kristen Goodwin, Fox News.
7: The president stopped part of a midterm election campaign tour to promote Republicans. He also made stops in Oklahoma and Texas on Thursday. He heads to Ohio later on today. A federal court in Texas Friday temporarily blocking the Trump White House from building a border wall and other infrastructure across that state's Big Bend region. 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
7: New York's governor ordering investigations in the wake of a lawsuit filed by a woman claiming to have been raped by men at a frat house at Cornell University in 2024.
23: New York State Attorney General Letitia James will now act as a special prosecutor in the case involving claims of rape made against seven students in a fraternity at Cornell University. The original claim was made in 2024, but law enforcement is now accused of not investigating fully.
24: Every New Yorker deserves to know that when they report a crime, it will be investigated fully and fairly.
23: The woman making the allegations is now suing the university, which did suspend and expel some of the accused men, but none were criminally charged, as law enforcement at the time says the woman didn't claim assault. Eben Brown, Fox News.
7: A judge overturning President Trump's decision to fire the court-appointed U.S. attorney in Seattle.
25: In July, the president fired Roger Rogoff less than an hour after judges in Washington state named him U.S. attorney. Rogoff sued. U.S. District Judge Stanley Bastian found the termination unlawful and reinstated him this week. Bastian notes when a U.S. attorney position is not filled with a nominee confirmed by the Senate, federal law authorizes judges of that district to appoint someone until the vacancy is filled. White House spokesperson Lauren Biss says this is yet another ruling from an activist judge trying to undermine President Trump's constitutional authority. U.S. attorneys serve at the pleasure of the president. The Justice Department says it will appeal. Tom Rigotti, Fox News.
7: A dual UK-Iranian national arrested on suspicion of plotting a terror attack following a security incident at a U.S.-run military base in England has now been released on bail. The 25-year-old man arrested Thursday in London on suspicion of preparing terrorist cells, terrorist acts close to the RAF Fairford Air Base. He was the sixth person to be taken into custody and then released on bail in this current investigation. I'm Paul Stevens. This is Fox News.
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Hey, it's the Weekend with Michael Brown. 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And then if you haven't subscribed to the Substack, then

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